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8: I'm 7 News meteorologist Nicole Collins. We're staying mostly dry, but can't rule out a few passing showers and storms sticking with us through the rest of our Saturday evening and into the overnight. Overnight lows are falling down into the lower 70s. We're still warm as we go through your Sunday with afternoon highs running in the upper 80s. Also looking at another chance for passing showers and storms through most of the day. Some of them could be on the stronger side.
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0: Here's a song I wrote on a plane between Dallas and Austin. Going to El Paso. Whoops. Now this is what gave us the idea to come down here. This is a song about a guy that probably did as much for our kind of music as anybody.
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5: I'm 7 News meteorologist Nicole Collins. We're staying mostly dry, but can't rule out a few passing showers and storms sticking with us through the rest of our Saturday evening and into the overnight. Overnight lows are falling down into the lower 70s. We're still warm as we go through your Sunday with afternoon highs running in the upper 80s. Also looking at another chance for passing showers and storms through most of the day. Some of them could be on the stronger side.
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2: I'm 7 News meteorologist Nicole Collins. We're staying mostly dry, but can't rule out a few passing showers and storms sticking with us through the rest of our Saturday evening and into the overnight. Overnight lows are falling down into the lower 70s. We're still warm as we go through your Sunday with afternoon highs running in the upper 80s. Also looking at another chance for passing showers and storms through most of the day. Some of them could be on the stronger side.
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5: I'm 7 News meteorologist Nicole Collins. We're staying mostly dry, but can't rule out a few passing showers and storms sticking with us through the rest of our Saturday evening and into the overnight. Overnight lows are falling down into the lower 70s. We're still warm as we go through your Sunday with afternoon highs running in the upper 80s. Also looking at another chance for passing showers and storms through most of the day. Some of them could be on the stronger side.
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4: Seven News meteorologist Nicole Collins. We're staying mostly dry, but can't rule out a few passing showers and storms sticking with us through the rest of our Saturday evening and into the overnight. Overnight lows are falling down into the lower 70s. We're still warm as we go through your Sunday with afternoon highs running in the upper 80s. Also looking at another chance for passing showers and storms through most of the day. Some of them could be on the stronger side.
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just watching her blonde hair sunburn, stare at them white caps rolling over. Laid back in a thrift store beach chair, dropping limes in a Corona. But she looks back, yeah, she throws me a kiss like, honey, I sure want you. And it's 103 between her and me, and only 92 in Daytona. And it's

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4: I'm 7 News meteorologist Nicole Collins. We're staying mostly dry, but can't rule out a few passing showers and storms sticking with us through the rest of our Saturday evening and into the overnight. Overnight lows are falling down into the lower 70s. We're still warm as we go through your Sunday with afternoon highs running in the upper 80s. Also looking at another chance for passing showers and storms through most of the day. Some of them could be on the stronger side.
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5: I'm 7 News meteorologist Nicole Collins. We're staying mostly dry, but can't rule out a few passing showers and storms sticking with us through the rest of our Saturday evening and into the overnight. Overnight lows are falling down into the lower 70s. We're still warm as we go through your Sunday with afternoon highs running in the upper 80s. Also looking at another chance for passing showers and storms through most of the day. Some of them could be on the stronger side.
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1: I'm 7 News meteorologist Nicole Collins. We're staying mostly dry, but can't rule out a few passing showers and storms sticking with us through the rest of our Saturday evening and into the overnight. Overnight lows are falling down into the lower 70s. We're still warm as we go through your Sunday with afternoon highs running in the upper 80s. Also looking at another chance for passing showers and storms through most of the day. Some of them could be on the stronger side.
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4: 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George Strait.
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5: I'm 7 News meteorologist Nicole Collins. We're staying mostly dry, but can't rule out a few passing showers and storms sticking with us through the rest of our Saturday evening and into the overnight. Overnight lows are falling down into the lower 70s. We're still warm as we go through your Sunday with afternoon highs running in the upper 80s. Also looking at another chance for passing showers and storms through most of the day. Some of them could be on the stronger side.
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Raindrops on the windshield, there's a storm moving in.

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Here she comes, here she comes. 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
2: I'm 7 News meteorologist Nicole Collins. We're staying mostly dry, but can't rule out a few passing showers and storms sticking with us through the rest of our Saturday evening and into the overnight. Overnight lows are falling down into the lower 70s. We're still warm as we go through your Sunday with afternoon highs running in the upper 80s. Also looking at another chance for passing showers and storms through most of the day. Some of them could be on the stronger side.
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5: I'm 7 News meteorologist Nicole Collins. We're staying mostly dry, but can't rule out a few passing showers and storms sticking with us through the rest of our Saturday evening and into the overnight. Overnight lows are falling down into the lower 70s. We're still warm as we go through your Sunday with afternoon highs running in the upper 80s. Also looking at another chance for passing showers and storms through most of the day. Some of them could be on the stronger side.
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1: Good Sunday. It is a weather impact day as showers and storms will be developing. Some of those could be on the strong to severe side. We'll have high temperatures still in the low 90s, then we'll cool down to the upper 60s overnight. The storms will come to an end, but we'll have some lingering rain. Monday we'll see another chance for some showers and storms in the afternoon. For WSPA 7 News, I'm meteorologist Grant Roberts.
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3: Come on, everybody, open your mouth and worship the Lord. 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He deserves the praise today. 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

God truly deserves all of the glory, all the honor, and all of the praise. I'm glad you're listening with us this morning, Sunday Morning Gospel with Joy and Al. Today is an awesome day because it's a day that God has blessed us to see. 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He'll be with us from 8 until 8:45. The Biblical Truth is being sponsored by the Westside Church of Christ, located at 1300 Hagler Street Extension here in Abbeville. 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Excuse me. Today's word is, according to the Bible, there is one true faith. According to the Bible, there is one true faith, coming from the book of Ephesians, chapter 4 and verses 3 through 5. So get your Bibles ready, get set up to go along, read along, and participate where you are with this word coming from the Lord through Brother Thomas Collier.

0: Morning. Morning. Welcome to Biblical Truth with Brother Thomas Collier and Brother Keith Moore. Ready, Brother Keith?
1: Man.
0: Pray God bless you. Got your Bible open. Pray God bless you. Got your Bible open. Got your pen and paper. Write it down. If you can't get to it, write it down. So glad to have Brother Keith with me here Sunday morning. He does such a great job. We're just so thankful to God for that. We call your attention this morning to the book of Ephesians. That's Ephesians chapter 4. Ephesians chapter 4, around verse number 3. Pray God bless you. Got your Bible on with this morning. Be sure to call in. Like to have a Bible study. Your soul salvation is just that important. Be sure to call into the station with question Bible study. Endeavors to keep the unity of the Spirit in the bond of peace. There is one body, one Spirit, even as you call in one hope of your calling, one Lord, one faith, one baptism. We'll let you for serving this morning. According to the Bible, there is one true faith. According to the Bible, there is one true faith. God the Father, Jesus Christ, the Holy Spirit says there is one true faith. Now man say, you got your faith and I got my faith. And that's the doctrine of men. And the question becomes, who are you going to believe and obey? Who are you going to believe and obey? Man or God? Because according to the Bible, there is one true faith. But man say, you got your faith and I got my faith. That's too many. The Bible says there's one faith. That's the doctrine of men, see. But the question becomes, who are you going to believe and obey? I think we better trust like the apostles did in Acts.

0: chapter 5, verse 28 to 29. The apostles asked the same question. Who you going to believe and obey? God or man? That's what the Bible says. Acts chapter 5, verse 28 to 29. Watch it.
1: Saying, did not we straightly command you that ye should not teach in this name? And behold, ye have filled Jerusalem with your doctrine.
0: Watch it now.
1: And intend to bring this man's blood upon us. Then Peter and the other apostles answered and said,
0: watch the answer now. When they were asked who they were going to obey, what the answer was?
1: We ought to obey God. We ought to obey God rather than men. We ought to obey God rather than men.
0: I stopped by here this morning. We ought to obey God rather than men. Because according to the Bible, there's only one true faith. So we all need to believe in the same thing. You know, it's hard for people to believe there's only one church that Christ is going to save. It's hard to believe that Christ is the head of the church. It's hard to believe in it. It's hard to believe for man to believe and obey in a certain fact that, guess what? God the Father, Jesus Christ, the Holy Spirit say there is one true faith. And our faith should be in Christ Jesus. But we have to believe. But the Bible says we have to believe in the power of God. Our faith. And there's only one faith. Only one true faith. Only one true faith. And who you going to believe? God or man? Romans 3. Verse 3 and 4. Who you going to believe? Man or God? Who you going to believe? Who word you going to accept? Man, people seem to have a problem accepting what the Bible says. Watch it now.
1: For what if some did not believe?
0: Because it don't matter whether you believe or not now. It's still true now.
1: Shall their unbelief make the faith of God without effect?
0: You know what he's saying here? Because you don't believe that there's one true church, because you don't believe there's one true faith, because you don't believe there's one true baptism, because you don't believe it, it's still true now. Watch it.
1: God forbid.
0: God forbid.
1: Yea. Let God be true.
0: Let who?
1: Let God be true.
0: Let God. Can you see the Bible say that? If you don't get done there, watch it. It said let God. So you got to let the Bible be true. Now you got to accept what the Bible say. You got to accept what the Bible say. You got to trust what the Bible say. And get what? You got to obey what the Bible say. Watch it.
1: God forbid.
0: God forbid.
1: Yea.
0: Let
1: God be true.
0: Let who?
1: Let God be true.
0: Let God be true.
1: But every man a liar.
0: Every man a liar.
1: As it is written.
0: As it's written. It's written now. As it's written.
1: That thou mightest be justified in thy sin.
0: Listen, you need to be justified in your sin now.
1: And mightest overcome.
0: And you need to be able to overcome.
1: When thou art Jew.
0: When you stand before God in judgment. Well, stop by T. Stop by T now. Stop by T. According to the Bible, there is one true faith. We got to trust God. We got to trust God, guess what, with all our heart. Proverbs 3:5, the Bible tells us, we got to trust God with all our heart. And don't lean to your understanding. The problem is, in religion, too many people are leaning to their own understanding. We can't lean to our understanding. We got to, our understanding must come from the Word of God. Our faith must come from the Word of God. Watch it now.
1: Trust in the Lord. Trust in the Lord. With all thine heart. And lean not unto thine own understanding.
0: Lean to your understanding. I'm telling you something. Even Moses said in Acts, chapter 3, verse 22-23. Even Moses said, guess what? You're going to need to trust Jesus now. You need to hear Jesus and obey what Jesus said do. Moses said, time will come and the time is now. And you need to hear Jesus and obey what the Bible say now. Watch.
1: For Moses truly said unto the Father.
0: What did Moses say?
1: A prophet shall the Lord your God raise up unto you of your brother like unto me. Him shall ye hear in all things.
0: All things.
1: Whatsoever he shall say unto you, and it shall come to pass.
0: Watch it now.
1: That every soul, which will not hear
0: that will not hear Jesus Christ,
1: shall be destroyed from among the people.
0: Want you to know that we got to hear Jesus no more, and Jesus speak to us through His word. We got to hear Jesus more, and Jesus speak to us through His word. Yes, He speak to us through His word. And guess what? You know what the biggest problem is? Let me tell you what our biggest problem is. Do you know what our biggest problem is? Except what the Bible say, self. Our biggest problem is self. Matthew 16:24. You know you can't follow Jesus until you get rid of self. You got to get rid of self now. You got to get rid of self. You got to get rid of self. Our biggest problem is self. Watch this.
1: Then said Jesus unto his disciples, if any man.
0: Watch that. If, implicit statement, watch that. If any man.
1: Will come after me.
0: Will come after me.
1: Let him deny himself. Listen,
0: let him get rid of self. Got to get rid of self now.
1: And take up his cross and follow me.
0: What you know now? What you know now? Our faith. We should contend for the faith. Our faith is so strong. We need to contend for our faith now. Jew. 1:3, what would Jude say? This faith is a one and done. There ain't no other. This is a one and done faith now. Watch it.
1: Beloved. When I gave all diligence.
0: Look what Jude said now.
1: To write unto you of the common salvation.
0: What Jude say now.
1: It was needful for me.
0: Listen, Jude said it was necessary. It was needful. It was necessary.
1: To write unto you.
0: To write this to you.
1: And exhort you.
0: And encourage you.
1: That ye should earnestly contend.
0: Earnestly contend what?
1: For the faith.
0: For the faith.
1: Which was once delivered unto the saints.
0: This is a one and done. One and done. Want you to know now. And we need to examine ourselves now. We need to really examine ourselves. 2 Corinthians 13:5. We need to really examine ourselves and make sure we're in the faith now. We need to examine ourselves and make sure we're in the faith. What's the right thing? According to the Bible, there's one true faith. Watch it now.
1: Examine yourself.
0: Huh?
1: Examine yourself.
0: Don't worry about the other part. Examine yourself.
1: Whether ye be in the faith.
0: Will you be in the faith?
1: Prove your own self.
0: Because only one true faith now. Prove your own self.
1: Know ye not your own selves? How that Jesus Christ is in you.
0: Jesus Christ is in you.
1: Except ye be reprobates.
0: Except ye be fake. You don't be real. What you deny? Faith. Just faith. One true faith. One true faith. What you know now? What you know now? Your faith should be in the power of God now. First Corinthians, where is your faith? Your faith should be in the power of God. First Corinthians chapter 2, verse 4 and 5. Your faith shouldn't be in the wisdom of men. Your faith should be in the power of God. Watch it now.
1: And my speech and my preaching was not with enticing words of man's wisdom.
0: Man's wisdom, right.
1: But in demonstration of the Spirit and of power.
0: All power, watch it.
1: That your faith,
0: That your faith
1: should not stand in the wisdom of men.
0: Should not stand in the wisdom of men.
1: But in the power.
0: But in the power
1: of God.
0: Where is your faith? It should be in the power of God. But guess what? It can't be in the power of God if you don't know the scripture. That's why we encourage you to call in and ask for Bible study. Not trying to get personal, just trying to help you. We love you, trying to help you to save your soul. That's why you need to call in and have a Bible study and understand right divide and understand what the Bible says. Because guess what? You can't know the power of God without knowing the scripture. Matthew 22:29. See, if you don't know the scripture, you're going to error. You don't know the power of God. When you don't know the scripture, and you got a lot of people out here misleading people the wrong way for self. They're all about self. We got to get self out of the way. Guess what? You can't understand the power of God until you set the scripture. Watch.
1: Jesus answered and said unto them.
0: This is what Jesus said. Now, not Brother Kyle, this is what Jesus said.
1: Ye do error.
0: Jesus said, now, you do error.
1: Not knowing the scripture.
0: Not knowing the scripture. Listen, you error when you don't know the scripture now. You got a lot of folk want to do a lot of talk. But you can't do a lot of talk, brother. You got to show some scripture. You got to get book, chapter, and verse and write the divide. Now, watch it.
1: Ye do error.
0: You do error.
1: Not knowing the scripture.
0: Not knowing the scripture.
1: Nor the power of God.
0: And guess what? Your faith should be in the power of God. What? If you don't know the scripture, it can't be in the power of God. Why? Because you don't know. Do you understand that now? Can you see that? Your faith should be in the power of God. But guess what? If you don't know the scripture, it can't be in the power of God. Now, can you see how important it is to understand the scripture, to sit down and write the divided Bible, study and write the divided Bible? Why? So your faith can be in the power of God. But if you don't know the scripture, you error and don't know the power of God. You don't know the power of God. Won't you know now? Won't you know? Why should I trust God? Bro, how you say trust the Lord? Why should I trust the Lord? You know why you should trust the Lord? Watch John 12:48. Well, St. John 12:48. This is why you should trust the Lord. You got to trust the Lord. You got to trust the word of God. It's all we got. The word of God is all we got. You got to trust it. Watch it.
1: He that rejecteth me.
0: Listen, Jesus now, he that rejected me.
1: And receiveth not my word.
0: And don't receive my what we're giving this month. If you don't receive the word.
1: Has one that judges him.
0: Jesus said he got one that judges him. Watch it.
1: The word that I have spoken.
0: Listen, you ain't getting back what the Bible teaching now. The same word you say I've spoken.
1: The same shall judge him.
0: The same. It's the same. It ain't going to change. You know what? Because whatever is settled on earth, it's settled in heaven already. For God was forever settled in heaven already now. Listen to what he's saying now. Watch what he say.
1: He that rejected me.
0: He that rejected me.
1: And receiveth not my word.
0: You hear what Jesus said? Now you saying you want to pray and holler and cry, but look what the Bible say. He that rejected me, Jesus said, he that rejected me.
1: And receiveth not my word.
0: And don't accept my word. Don't accept my word.
1: Has one that judges him.
0: Have one that judges him. Watch.
1: The word that I have spoken.
0: The word, Jesus said, what I'm telling you now.
1: The same shall judge him.
0: It's not going to change. It's not going to change. It's going to be the same thing. You're going to face and endure me. What you're facing now. And we're teaching this morning, you're going to face the same thing again in the judgment. Watch.
1: The word that I have spoken,
0: uh-huh.
1: The same shall judge him
0: uh-huh.
1: in the last day.
0: So you're going to reject it now, but you're going to face it again. You're going to reject what we're trying to tell you now to obey the gospel to be saved. But guess what? You're going to reject it now, but you're going to face it again. Want you to know now, the reason we should just trust God rather than man, because guess what? In Hebrews 6:18, let me show you why you trust God rather than trust man. Why would the Bible say that? Hebrews 6:18. I'm going to show you from the Bible how we should put our trust in God and not man. Watch it.
1: That by two immutable things.
0: By two unchangeable. Immutable means two unchangeable things.
1: Which it was impossible.
0: Which it was what?
1: It was impossible.
0: You see that word? It was impossible.
1: For God to lie.
0: God cannot lie. It was impossible for God to lie.
1: We might have strong consolation.
0: So we can have strong consolation.
1: Who have fled for refuge.
0: Uh-huh.
1: To lay hold upon the hope set before us.
0: According to the Bible, there is one true faith. Now, I know what man say. I know exactly what man say. You know exactly. Man is trying to hold on to the Old Testament law, but it will not justify you before God. Now, nothing wrong with the Old Testament. It's good for our learning. It's good for our principle, but it's not our law. It's not our law today. It's good, and we need to have it. I use it a lot, and we need to have it. But it's for our principles. It's for our learning. It's for our learning. You know it's for our learning? It's for our learning, huh? Romans chapter 15, verse 4. The Old Testament, it's good for our principles. It's good for our learning, but it's not our law now. It's not our law now. Watch Romans chapter 15, verse 4.
1: For whatsoever things were written aforetime.
0: Watch, whatsoever things were written aforetime.
1: Were written for our learning.
0: Not our law. For what?
1: For our learning.
0: It's our principles. Good examples. Good thing for learning from it. Watch it now.
1: That we. Through patience and comfort of the scripture.
0: Uh-huh.
1: Might have hope.
0: Galatians. Chapter 2, verse 16. Old Testament law is good for our learning, but it's not our law for today. Watch it now. Watch it.
1: Knowing that a man is not justified by the works of the law.
0: Man justified by the works of the law.
1: But by the faith of Jesus Christ.
0: Jesus Christ.
1: Even we have believed in Jesus Christ.
0: And in Galatians chapter 5, verse 4. See, if you try to hold on to old law today, you fall from grace. You fall from grace. We're saved by grace, and you fall from grace. If you still try to hold on to Old Testament law as our law for today, it's our principle. It's our learning, but not our law. Watch it now.
1: Christ is become of no effect.
0: Watch now. See, Christ has become no effect.
1: Unto you.
0: Unto you.
1: Whosoever.
0: Whosoever you.
1: Are justified by the law.
0: Are justified by the law.
1: Ye are fallen.
0: You are fallen.
1: From grace.
0: From grace. Watch you know now. See, keep mind now. We need justification. You know why we need justification? Because we all have sin. We need justification because we all have sin. Romans 3:23. We all have sinned and we need justification. We need to be justified by God's word. Watch it.
1: For all have sinned.
0: How many?
1: For all have sinned.
0: All have sinned.
1: And come short of the glory of God.
0: Good God. I want you to know one thing. Justification is a judicial term. Yes. Justification is a judicial term. Where we are brought into God's courtroom, forced to plead guilty because all have sinned. But with our obedient faith, join with God at the grace. We are right with God. Romans chapter 5, verse 1 and 2. Well, what the Bible say now? Justification is a judicial term. Well, we're brought into God's courtroom, forced to plead guilty because we all have sinned, but with our obedient faith, join with God at the grace, we are made right with God. Look what the Bible say.
1: Therefore,
0: uh-huh.
1: Being justified by faith.
0: Listen, being justified by faith.
1: We have peace with God. Through our Lord Jesus Christ.
0: Through our Lord Jesus Christ. Oh, I want you to know. See, with our Hebrews chapter 8, verse 12. You see, justification is due to the term. Well, all are supposed to plead guilty because all have sinned. But without obedient faith, joined with God at the grace, we are made right with God. And you know God say, I will be merciful. I will be merciful unto your unrighteousness. And your sin and iniquity, I remember no more. Look what the Bible say. Hebrews 8, 12. Watch it.
1: For I will be merciful to their unrighteousness.
0: Look what God said. I will be merciful unto their unrighteousness.
1: And their sins.
0: And their sins.
1: And their iniquity.
0: Iniquity.
1: Will I remember no more.
0: No more. But keep in mind now. Keep in mind. We're saved by grace, which is not our works. What would the Bible say? Ephesians. Chapter 2. Hope you got the Bible now. Ephesians 2, verse 8 and 9. Write down. That's why you need to have this Bible study. Lord knows you need to have this Bible study to try to save your soul. You need it now. And to live better in this world today. Watch it now.
1: For by grace.
0: Why? By grace.
1: Are ye saved.
0: Are you saved.
1: Through faith.
0: Through what?
1: Through faith.
0: Grace through faith. Grace through faith. Watch it.
1: And that not of yourself.
0: Not of yourself.
1: It is the gift of God.
0: Gift of God.
1: Not of works.
0: What? Not of works.
1: Least any man should boast.
0: See what it tells us here? Not a boasting, not a works, not a boasting way. The works is not a boasting way. We're not saved by works, but you can't be saved without works. Note this here. We're not saved by works, but you can't be saved without works. Huh? Can't be saved without works. Now keep in mind now. Faith is the work of God. It is the work of God. John chapter 6. Verse 20-29. Faith is the work. It is the work of God. Faith is your belief. It is the work of God. John 6, verse 20-29. Watch what the Bible say.
1: Then said they unto him.
0: Then say they unto Jesus.
1: What shall we do?
0: What shall we do?
1: That we might work.
0: Listen, so something you got to do now. What shall we do?
1: That we might work.
0: That we may work.
1: The works of God.
0: So something you got to do the works of God. Watch it.
1: Jesus answered and said unto them.
0: Look what Jesus said to them.
1: This is
0: the work of God.
1: That ye believe
0: that
1: on
0: your
1: him.
0: Your faith that you believe on him.
1: Whom he hath sent.
0: Doing what Jesus said is the work of God. That is the work of God. That is your faith. Doing what Jesus said do. What you know now? You're not saved by works. But you can't be saved without works. Now somebody said, well, but it's faith only. All you got to do is just believe. All you got to do is to confess Jesus. All you got to do is to believe. Faith only. You say by faith only. The Bible doesn't teach faith only. There's only one true faith, but it's not faith only now. It's not faith. Look at James. James. Chapter 2. Verse 17 and 18. Watch. Watch James. James chapter 2.
1: Even so, faith.
0: Watch it. We're not saved by works. But we can't be saved without works. You understand that? We're not saved by works, but we can't be saved without works. Watch it.
1: Even so, faith. If it hath not works.
0: Watch now. If it has not works.
1: It's dead.
0: It's dead. Your faith dead. If you don't have no works, it's not faith only. You got people running around teaching faith only. All you got to do is just confess to Jesus as your Savior, and you'll be saved. That is false doctrine. People, that is false doctrine. That's false teaching. You need the Bible teaching that. Not faith only. Why would the book say that? And James. Watch James.
1: Even so, faith. If it has not worked.
0: Even if it has not worked.
1: Is dead.
0: It's dead.
1: Being alone.
0: Hold on. Watch James. Watch James 2:14. Watch it.
1: What does it profit?
0: What does it profit?
1: My brother. Though a man say he has faith.
0: A man say he got faith.
1: And have not worked.
0: Have not worked. It don't profit nothing. I want you to watch it. Watch. Abraham is a good example. Abraham's a good example. James. Chapter 2. Verse 17, 19. Watch what the book say here.
1: Even so, faith. If it has not worked.
0: Listen, if it has not worked. Listen, can you see? It's not faith only. If it has not worked.
1: It's dead.
0: It's dead.
1: Being alone.
0: You can't be saved by faith alone. Faith on, huh? Can't be saved by faith alone. Watch.
1: Yea. A man may say. Thou hast faith.
0: And I have works. Watch.
1: Show me thy faith.
0: Look what he said. James said, show me your faith.
1: Without thy works. And I will show thee my faith.
0: And James said, I will show you my faith.
1: By my work.
0: By my work. Abraham. would be a good example. Watch Abraham in James chapter 2. Hope you have your Bible now. Verse 21 through 24. Watch.
1: Was not Abraham our father?
0: Our father.
1: Justified by works.
0: Justified by works. Watch.
1: When he had offered Isaac.
0: Isaac.
1: His son upon the altar.
0: Altar. Watch it.
1: Seeing thou how faith wrought with his works.
0: Let's say, seeing how faith worked with his works.
1: And by works was faith made perfect.
0: Listen, and by works was faith made. You got to do something. You got to do what God said to do. And by works was his faith made perfect. Watch it.
1: And the scripture was fulfilled.
0: And the scripture was fulfilled.
1: Which says Abraham believed God.
0: Listen, you got to believe. You got to trust God. And you got to believe. Let me tell you something. Let me tell you. There are three components of faith. Three components of faith. Emotional, intellectual, emotional, and volitional. You got to accept the established facts of the Bible now. Then you got to trust what the Bible says. And then you got to obey what the Bible says. There are three components of faith. Intellectual, emotional, and volitional. Which means you got to accept the established facts of the Bible. You got to trust what the Bible says. And you got to obey what the Bible says. Watch Abraham. Watch what it say.
1: Was not Abraham our father?
0: Uh-huh.
1: Justified by works.
0: Justified by works.
1: When he had offered Isaac his son
0: uh-huh.
1: upon the altar.
0: Upon the altar. Watch it.
1: Seeing thou how faith
0: Listen.
1: Wrought with works.
0: Watch. Seeing how that faith
1: wrought with his work.
0: Wrought with his work. Watch it.
1: And by works.
0: And by what?
1: By works.
0: You got to do something. You got to do what God said to do now. And by works.
1: Was faith made perfect.
0: Was faith made perfect. How was faith made perfect? By works. Watch it now.
1: And the scripture was fulfilled with said.
0: Thank God for the scripture. And the scripture was fulfilled with said.
1: Abraham believed God.
0: Huh?
1: Abraham believed
0: Abraham
1: God.
0: Abraham accepted what God said. Abraham trusted God. Abraham obeyed what God said to do. Watch it now.
1: And it was imputed unto him.
0: It was imputed unto him.
1: For righteousness.
0: For righteousness. Watch it.
1: And he was called the friend of God.
0: Huh? It was called, what was he called?
1: The friend of God.
0: Don't you want to be the friend of God? Watch it now.
1: Ye see how then.
0: Watch it. You see now how then.
1: That by works. A man is justified.
0: A man is justified.
1: And not by faith only. By faith only.
0: Don't let people fool you with this faith only stuff. Don't let people fool you. And not faith only. Don't let people fool you with that faith only stuff. Want you to know now, we got to live by faith. Yes, we got to live by faith. We got to walk by faith. Watch it. Hebrews chapter 10, verse 38, 39. Yes, we got to live by faith.
1: Now the just. Shall live by faith. But if any man draw back. My soul shall have no pleasure in him. But we are not of them.
0: Not of them.
1: Who draw back unto perdition.
0: Perdition, watch it.
1: But of them that believe.
0: Believe.
1: To the saving of the soul.
0: Also, want you to know that. Watch Galatians. Chapter 2, verse 20. Yes, we got to live by faith. We got to live by obeying. We got to have obedient faith. We got to have obedient faith now. A faith to obey what the Bible say do now. Watch. That's the kind of faith you got to have. Watch.
1: I am crucified with Christ.
0: Uh-huh.
1: Nevertheless, I live.
0: I live.
1: Yet not I.
0: Not I.
1: But Christ liveth in me.
0: Listen, we got to live in Christ, but guess what? Christ got to live in us. That's the faith. Christ got to live in us. Watch.
1: And the life which I now live in the flesh.
0: In the flesh.
1: I live by the faith of the Son of God.
0: I live by the word of God.
1: Who loved me. And gave himself for me.
0: Uh-huh. Want you to know now. You got to obey. You got to obey now. You cannot be saved without obeying Christ. Got to obey what Christ said. Christ is the author of those that obey him now. You know Christ is the author of those that obey him. Hebrews 5:9. Who is Christ the author? He's the author and the savior of those that obey him. If they don't obey him, he can't save you. Got to obey him for him to save you now. What would the Bible say now?
1: And being made perfect.
0: Christ didn't say that works made him being made perfect.
1: He became the author of eternal salvation.
0: He became the author of eternal salvation.
1: Unto all them.
0: Unto who?
1: Unto all them.
0: Unto who?
1: Unto all them.
0: All them that what?
1: That obey him.
0: That what?
1: That obey him.
0: You got to obey him. It's conditional. Can you see it's conditional? You got to obey him. If don't obey him, he won't save you. Got to obey him to be saved. Why would it say again? Hebrews 5:9. Watch it.
1: and being made perfect.
0: Being made perfect.
1: He became the author of eternal salvation.
0: Author of eternal salvation.
1: Unto all them.
0: All them.
1: That obey him.
0: Obey him. Now, I know you got some people around here running around telling you, all you got to do is confess Jesus and faith on him, just believe. All you got to do is believe, just confess Jesus. That's what the Bible says, and you can be saved. Now, the Bible say that, but it don't stop there now. Yes, the Bible say you got to do that to be saved, but it don't stop there. Watch it. Let me give you something. Let me give you something. Acts. Chapter 16. Let me give you something from a person, some people who obey the gospel, want to know what it takes to be saved. They ask, what must I do? Which means something you got to do now. Acts 16. Around verse number 28. We'll start at verse 28 for time's sake. Watch it.
1: But Paul cried with a loud voice.
0: These people was in prison. And Paul them had got out of prison. And those people was about to kill themselves. And Paul cried, say, with a loud voice. What Paul said?
1: Saying, do thyself no harm.
0: Don't hurt yourself.
1: For we are all here.
0: We hadn't escaped. We still here. We hadn't escaped.
1: Then he called for a light.
0: Then Paul called for a light.
1: And sprang in and came trembling.
0: Came trembling.
1: And fell down before Paul and Silas.
0: Uh-huh. It fell down before Paul and Silas.
1: And brought them out and said, sir.
0: Listen, brought them out and said what?
1: Said, sir.
0: Said, sir, watch it.
1: What must I do?
0: What must I do?
1: To be saved.
0: Huh?
1: What must I do to be saved?
0: That's a question every human being I'll be asking this morning. I don't care where you are in this world. The question you need to be asked. I don't care what how far you in, you need to be asking this question. What must I do
1: to be saved?
0: To be saved. That's the question for all mankind. Watch out, saying that. Now, this is where we get mixed up. This is why man misleads you. Watch it. Watch what it say here now.
1: And they say it.
0: Believe.
1: On the Lord Jesus Christ.
0: On Lord Jesus Christ.
1: And thou shalt be saved.
0: And that's what people teach you. That's what people teach. But you can't stop right there. If you stop right there, you're going to teach false doctrine. That don't end the story. That's not the end of the story now. Watch what he say here. Watch what happened.
1: And they spake unto him the word of the Lord.
0: They taught him the word of God. They taught him the gospel. They taught him the word of God.
1: And to all that were in his house.
0: And all that was in his house. Watch it.
1: And he took them the same hour of the night.
0: He didn't stop with just believing. He took them the same hour of the night.
1: And washed their stripes.
0: And washed their stripes.
1: And was baptized.
0: And were baptized.
1: He and all healed.
0: All healed.
1: Straightway.
0: Can you see? It's just not faith only. It's just to believe Jesus, to accept Jesus, just confess Jesus as your Savior, and you be saved. That's not what the Bible teaches. And not what the Bible says. I want you to know now. You can only be in Christ by faith. Only believe it. See, faith leads you. You know what faith leads you to do? Once you hear the gospel and you believe it, because faith is your belief, and you believe it, it leads you to get what? To repent, to make a change. It leads you to confess Jesus, and it could lead you to be baptized in the Christ, and the Lord, he adds you to the truth. That's what faith does. That's why you got to have faith to be in Christ. We all got to have the same faith, get what? To be a child of God. Watch, Galatians. Chapter 3, verse 26, 27. We all got to have the same faith to believe in God, except trust and obey. We all got to have those three components of faith. Get what? To be a child of God. Why would the Bible say?
1: For ye are all the children of God.
0: We're all God's children. How?
1: By faith.
0: By faith.
1: In Christ Jesus.
0: In Christ Jesus. Watch it.
1: For as many of you
0: as
1: have been baptized into Christ have put on Christ.
0: Now see what faith leads? Faith leads you to be baptized into Christ. Faith leads you to be baptized in Christ. And when you're baptized in Christ, you're baptized into the one body, which is the one church. Oh, I want you to know now. You can only please God with faith. Without faith, you can't please God. Hebrew, let me see. That's why you got to have faith. Why? Because you can't please God without faith. You can't please God. It's impossible to please God without faith. But there's only one true faith according to the Bible. And you can't please God without faith. Watch. Hebrew 11, 6. Watch it.
1: But without faith.
0: Now, without faith, other words, there can be no faith. Understand this, you will. According to the Bible now, there can be no faith where there is no word of God. Where there is no word of God, there can be no faith. There's going to be faith where the word of God. Because faith comes by hearing and hearing by the word of God. So without the word of God, there can be no faith. And why would the Bible say?
1: But without faith.
0: But without the word of God.
1: It is impossible.
0: Without obeying the word of God, it's impossible.
1: To please him.
0: To please God.
1: For he that cometh to God.
0: Because he that cometh to God.
1: Must believe that he is.
0: Must believe that God is.
1: And that he is a rewarder.
0: And that God is a what?
1: Is a rewarder.
0: A rewarder.
1: Of them that diligently, seek him.
0: Seek him. What you know now? Without faith, it's impossible to please God, right? Tell you something else. Whatever you're doing in religion, if it's not of faith, it's sin. Romans 14:23. And whatever you're doing in religion, if it's not of faith of the word of God, it's sin. If it's not by the word of God, it's sin. Whatever you do in religion, if not by the word of God, it's sin. Watch it.
1: And he that doubteth is damned if he eat. Because he eateth not of faith.
0: Because he eateth not of faith. Watch it.
1: And whatsoever.
0: Watch this implicit statement. Watch it. And whatsoever.
1: Is not of faith.
0: If not of the word of God.
1: Is sin.
0: It's sin. If you're doing something. Then that's why in the church of Christ. We must operate by the doctrine of Christ. We must operate by the word of God. If you don't operate by the word of God. Guess what? It's sin. Because whatsoever is not of faith. Is sin. So whatsoever is not of faith is sin. You can't please God without faith. So how does this faith come? How do we get this faith? That's what the Bible says. How do we get this faith? According to the Bible, there's one true faith. How do we get the one true faith? Romans 10:17. Hope you guys Bible now. Let's see how we get the true faith now. According to the Bible. Not what you think or feel, but according to the Bible. How does one true faith come? How does faith come? How does one true faith come? Listen to what the Bible say. Romans 10:17. Watch it.
1: So then faith. Cometh by hearing.
0: It comes by what?
1: By hearing.
0: What do you mean you got? Now, can you see now what we say, call in, have Bible say? You got to hear the gospel. You got to hear the truth. You got to hear. That's the only way you're going to get the right faith. How do I get the right faith according to the Bible? By hearing. Look what the Bible say.
1: So then faith cometh by hearing.
0: So then faith comes by hearing.
1: And hearing.
0: And what?
1: And hearing.
0: And hearing.
1: By the word of God.
0: There can be no faith where there's no word of God. Where there's no word of God, there can be no faith. Can be no faith. What you know now? Don't be misled. Don't be misled now by man. Don't let man mislead you now in believing. All you got to do is just believe. All you got to do is just say the sinner's prayer. I heard some people say, all you got to do is just say the sinner's prayer. Say the sinner's prayer. But did you know from the Bible, God never told a sinner to pray? Did you know that? Did you know God never told a sinner to pray? God never told a sinner to pray. Did you know that? Throughout the Bible, people were praying, was called to stop praying and do what God said to do. Did you know that? Understand this here. The reason God, a man say the sinner's prayer to be saved. Come around to the morning faint and say the sinner's prayer. Now, that's not the teaching of Christ. That's not the doctrine of Christ. That's the doctrine of men. The doctrine of Christ don't tell us. God never told the sinner to pray. God told the sinner to hear. First, believe. Repent. Confess and be baptized and then call on the name of the Lord. Once you get baptized and get your sin washed away, you got to get sin washed away now. Watch it. Acts 22:16. You got to get sin out of the way before you call on the Lord. Now, before you can call on the Lord and the Lord hear and answer, guess what? You got to get rid of sin now. You got to get rid of sin. Watch what the Bible say. Acts 22:16. Watch it.
1: And now, why tarryest thou?
0: Why tarryest thou?
1: Arise. And be baptized.
0: And be baptized.
1: And wash away thy sin.
0: And wash away thy sin.
1: Calling on the name of the Lord.
0: And then you can call the name of the Lord. Then you can call the name of the Lord. You know why? You know why? Because you got to get rid of sin. You know why you got to get rid of sin? Because guess what? God hides his faith from sin. God hides his faith from sin. God hides his faith from sin. God hides his faith from sin. Watch it now. John 9:31. Watch it. Watch John 9:31. God never told the son to pray. God told the son to hear, believe, repent, confess, and be baptized, and then call the name of the Lord. Watch it. John 9:31. Watch it.
1: Now we know.
0: Watch it. Now we know.
1: That God heareth not sinners.
0: That God heareth not sinners.
1: But if any man. Be a worshiper of God.
0: Be a worshiper of God.
1: And doeth his will.
0: Can you say something you got to do? And do his will.
1: Him he heareth.
0: He heareth. And guess what? You accept the God if you do what righteous now. You got to do what righteous now. You got to do what the word of God said now. Acts 10:34-35. You got to do what God said do now. You're going to have to do what God said do now. It's something you got to do. Don't let man say nothing you got to do. But that's something you got to do now. That's something you got to do. Watch what the book say. Acts 10:34-35. Watch it.
1: Then Peter opened his mouth and said.
0: Watch what Peter said. What did Peter say?
1: Of a truth.
0: Of a truth. Of what?
1: of a truth.
0: It got to be a truth. Thank God it's of the truth. Of the truth.
1: I perceive that God.
0: That God.
1: Is no respecter of persons.
0: No respect for it.
1: But in every nation.
0: Every nation.
1: He that feareth
0: he
1: him.
0: He that feareth him.
1: And worketh righteousness.
0: And what?
1: And worketh righteousness.
0: And working righteousness.
1: Is accepted.
0: It's accepted.
1: With him.
0: You know she said, and working righteousness. Why? Because guess what? God. Ears are open to the prayer of the righteous. That's why I say wicked righteous. Why? Because God ears is open to the righteous. Huh? 1 Peter 3:12. God ears are open to the righteous now, but now his face is against them that do evil. Watch it. Watch it.
1: For the eyes of the Lord, are over the righteous.
0: Over the righteous.
1: In his ears.
0: And his ear
1: are open unto their prayer.
0: Open to their prayer.
1: But the face of the Lord.
0: Watch it. But the face of the Lord.
1: Is against them.
0: It's against them.
1: That do evil.
0: Evil. Won't you know? Let me tell you something. There was a time, even in Old Testament, that when God, people went against him and got in sin, God said, guess what? I don't want to hear nothing about your worship service. I don't want to hear your prayer. Why would he say, Isaiah, chapter 1, verse 13. God got the power where God said, no one thing. I don't want to hear your prayer. I don't want to hear your worship service. Don't bring no more of that stuff. Don't bring it to me no more. Isaiah 1:13-18, watch.
1: Bring no more vain oblations.
0: God said, now bring no more vain oblations.
1: Incest is an abomination unto me.
0: That's what God said now.
1: The new moons and Sabbaths.
0: Sabbath, watch it.
1: The calling of assembly.
0: Listen, he said now the calling of assembly.
1: I cannot away with.
0: He said, I cannot away with it.
1: It is iniquity.
0: Huh? It's an iniquity.
1: Even the solemn meeting.
0: Solemn meeting, watch it.
1: Your new moon.
0: Watch your new moon.
1: And your appointed feast.
0: Appointed feast.
1: My soul hated.
0: My soul. Listen to what God say. My soul hated.
1: They are a trouble unto me.
0: God said, yo, they are a trouble unto me.
1: I am weary to bear them.
0: I'm weary to bear them. Watch it.
1: And when ye spread forth your hand.
0: Listen, look what God said now. When you spread forth your hand.
1: I will hide my eyes from you.
0: I will hide my eyes from you. Watch. I will hide my eyes from you. Watch it.
1: Yay.
0: Yay.
1: When ye make many prayers.
0: Listen, this is what God said. God said, when you make many prayers.
1: I will not hear.
0: Huh?
1: I will not hear.
0: When you make many
1: prayers.
0: Prayers.
1: I will not hear.
0: You can't make God hear what he don't hear now. I will not hear it.
1: Your hands are full of blood.
0: Full of blood.
1: Wash you.
0: Wash you.
1: Make you clean.
0: Make you see, you got to get washed. You got to get over the gospel. You got to hear the word. You got to believe it. You got to repent. You got to confess and be baptized. And get your sin washed away now for God, for you to be able to call on God. And God hear it. You got to get sin out of the way now. Sin blocks our communication with God. Now watch it.
1: Wash you.
0: Wash you.
1: Make you clean.
0: Make you clean.
1: Put away the evil from your doing.
0: Put away the evil from you. Got cease. Can you see it's something you got to do? Don't let the Bible say it's faith on it. Just confess Jesus, believe. Oh, it's something you got to do now. Put away what?
1: Put away the evil of your doings from before
0: you gotta
1: mine
0: stop,
1: eyes.
0: You got to stop wrongdoing now. Watch it.
1: Cease to do evil.
0: And you got to stop doing wrong and got to stop sinning now. Watch it.
1: Learn to do well.
0: Learn to do well.
1: Seek judgment.
0: Seek judgment.
1: Relieve the oppressed.
0: Lead the oppressed.
1: Judge the father.
0: Judge the father.
1: Plead for the widow.
0: Plead for the widow.
1: Come now.
0: Come now. Why? Come now.
1: And let us reason
0: that's all
1: together.
0: That's all we asking. Come now. Let's have a Bible study. Let's reason together.
1: Saith the Lord.
0: Saith the Lord. Watch it.
1: Though your sins be as scarlet.
0: Scarlet. Watch it.
1: They shall be as white as snow.
0: White as snow. Watch it.
1: Though they be red like crimson.
0: Like crimson.
1: They shall be as wool.
0: I will watch it.
1: If ye be willing.
0: Listen. What about it? If. And I'm not going to make you do it now. If you be willing.
1: And obedient.
0: And obedient. Then I tell you, you got to have obedient faith and be obedient.
1: Ye shall eat the good of the land.
0: Only.
1: But if ye refuse.
0: But now if you reject, if you refuse.
1: And rebel.
0: And go against God.
1: Ye shall be devoured with the sword.
0: And that's what Moses said. Same thing Moses said. Moses said that. Moses said, guess what? You know what the problem is? Sin. Sin. That's why you got to get sin washed away. Why? You got to get sin washed away. Why you got to get sin away? Because sin had God face from us. Huh? Isaiah. Hope we got Bible now. Chapter 59. Now we report to the Old Testament as the principles. Show you God's principles now. We learn from it. Why God from it? Isaiah 59, verse 1 and 2. Sin always hid God's face from man. Watch it. Sin blocks our communication to God. See, when you're trying to pray in your sin, it blocks your sin is what blocks your communication to God. You can't communicate God in sin. Watch it.
1: Behold.
0: Behold.
1: The Lord's hand is not shortened.
0: Lord's hand not shortened.
1: And it cannot save.
0: They cannot save. Watch it.
1: neither his ear heavy.
0: Listen, let me tell you what happened. The children of Israel had got in Babylonian captivity. And usually when they get captive by the enemy, God will certainly deliver and deliver them out. But at this point in time, God's not sending anybody. And they say, you know what I'm saying? God done got old. God had done got short. But Isaiah is bold and Isaiah said, behold, guess what? The hand of the Lord is not showing. They cannot see. His ear then got heavy. Isaiah say, it's a problem is with you. Watch what the Bible say. Isaiah 59, verse 1 and 2, watch.
1: Behold. The Lord's hand is not shortened.
0: Lord's hand is not shortened.
1: That it cannot save.
0: God's hand ain't got shortened. He can't save you either.
1: Neither his ear heavy.
0: God ain't got old that he can't hear.
1: That it cannot hear.
0: God ain't got old he can't hear you.
1: But your iniquity.
0: What's the problem?
1: But your iniquity.
0: Your iniquity.
1: Have separated between you and your God.
0: Have done what?
1: Have separated.
0: He said separate.
1: Between you and your God. And your sin.
0: And your what?
1: And your sin.
0: And you got to come clean now. And your sin.
1: Have hid his face from
0: you. Have hid God's face from him.
1: That he will not hear.
0: That God will not hear. Can you see God don't hear a son of prayer? God didn't tell the son to pray. God told the son to hear, believe, repent, confess, and be baptized. And wash away your sin. And then call on the Lord. Guess what? Now you're clean. Then I just say, come clean. You're clean. How do we come clean? Through the blood. Guess what? We got to obey the gospel, get baptized in Christ to reach the blood. You can't reach the blood without being baptized in Christ. When you're baptized into the body of Christ, you reach the blood of Christ, huh? And the blood of Christ, what? 1 John 1, 7. What does the blood of Christ do? What does Christ's blood do? Let's see what Christ's blood does. 1 John 1, 7. Let's see what the blood of Christ does.
1: But if we walk in the light, as he is in the light, we have fellowship one with another.
0: One with another.
1: And the blood of Jesus Christ, his son.
0: The blood of who?
1: Of Jesus Christ, his son.
0: The blood of Jesus Christ, his son. What it does?
1: Cleanses.
0: It does something. What it does?
1: Cleanses.
0: It cleanses what?
1: From all sin.
0: All sin. It cleanses from all sin. But guess what you got to do? You got to get up. Acts 22:16. You got to get up. And be baptized and get your sin washed away. That's why you got to hear the word. You got to believe it. You got to repent. You got to confess and be baptized to wash away your sin. And then you can pray. And then you can pray. Why? Because you got sin out of the way. Now you can pray and God will get what? Pay attention to what you're saying. Why? Get what? Because you got sin out of the way. But with sin, sin blocks our communication with God. Hope you understand that. Sin blocks our communication with God. And the Bible says all have sin, so we got to get rid of sin. But ain't one way to get rid of sin. Ain't one way to get rid of sin. That by hearing the word, believe, repent, confess, and be baptized in the blood of Christ. Read the blood of Christ. And the blood of Christ, guess what it does? It cleanses us. I'm all seeing. Watch it. 1 John 1:7, watch it. 1 John 1:7, watch it. Watch 1 John 1:7.
1: But if we walk in the light.
0: If we walk in the light.
1: As he is in the light.
0: As he is in the light.
1: We have fellowship one with another.
0: We have fellowship one with another.
1: And the blood of Jesus Christ his son.
0: The blood of who?
1: Of Jesus Christ his son.
0: The blood of Jesus Christ his son.
1: Cleanses us. From all sin.
0: From all sin. According to the Bible. There's only one true faith. Thank you.
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1: Good Sunday. It is a weather impact day as showers and storms will be developing. Some of those could be on the strong to severe side. We'll have high temperatures still in the low 90s, then we'll cool down to the upper 60s overnight. The storms will come to an end, but we'll have some lingering rain. Monday we'll see another chance for some showers and storms in the afternoon. For WSPA 7 News, I'm meteorologist Grant Roberts.
2: Hello, everyone. My name is Faye Thomas. I am a lifelong resident of Abbeville, South Carolina. I have served on Abbeville City Council, representing the wonderful citizens of District 2 for the past 21 years. Currently, I am serving as the mayor pro tem, a position which I

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0: I'm a living witness. He'll heal you. Yes, he will.
1: He's healing me. I'm gonna worship.
0: Come on, I need everybody in here to help me do it right now. Come on. He's healing me.
1: He's healing me. I'm gonna worship.
0: Come on, I need you to lift yourself up out of that mess that you're in right now. Come on. Some of you have been down so long. Come on, make up your mind right now. I can't lay here and die. I gotta seek after him. I hear his voice calling me right now.
1: He's healing me. I'm gonna
0: I'm coming to you broken tonight. I'm coming to you wounded tonight. I'm coming to you right now. I need your presence in my life.
1: I'm gonna

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1: Good Sunday. It is a weather impact day and showers and storms will be developing. Some of those could be on the strong to severe side. We'll have high temperatures still in the low 90s, then we'll cool down to the upper 60s overnight. The storms will come to an end, but we'll have some lingering rain. Monday we'll see another chance for some showers and storms in the afternoon. For WSPA 7 News, I'm meteorologist Grant Roberts.
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8: 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Keep it locked right here, 92.9 WZLA for Lakeland's Praise. 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

0: trembling and you're still here. 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
3: 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He is the owner of the Belton Law Firm, LLC of Abbeville, which he opened in August of 2016. Montreal is a graduating member of the Abbeville High School Class of 1991. He possesses a bachelor's and a master's degree from Winthrop, a doctor of education degree from UNC Charlotte, and a Juris Doctorate from USC School of Law. His goal as a personal injury lawyer is to aggressively fight for victims of negligence, holding wrongdoers accountable, and helping affected families. His favorite scripture is Joshua 1:9, I have commanded you, be strong and courageous. From WZLA 92.9, in conjunction with our Sunday praise segment, we say thank you to Mr. Montreal Belton, Esquire, for being selected as an inductee of Who's in ICU, sponsored by Self Regional Healthcare.
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Almighty God, we thank you for planting in us the seed of your word. By your Holy Spirit, help us to receive your word with joy, live according to your word, and grow in faith. Amen. Excuse me. Please be seated.

Thanks, children. Thanks, Caleb. Thanks, Dr. Will. If that doesn't put a smile on your face, I don't know what will. The lesson this morning is from the 8th chapter of Romans. Today's lesson reveals that there is no condemnation for those who live in Christ. God sent Christ to accomplish what the law was unable to do, condemn sin, and free us from death-dealing ways. The Spirit empowers proper actions and values in our lives and provides us the promise of a resurrected life. Now the lesson for the book of Romans in the New Testament. Paul writes, "Therefore there is no condemnation for those who are in Jesus Christ. For the law of the Spirit of life in Christ Jesus has set you free from the law of sin and of death. For God has done what the law, weakened by the flesh, could not do. By sending his own Son in the likeness of sinful flesh, and to deal with sin, he condemned sin in the flesh, so that just requirement of the law might be fulfilled in us, who walk not according to the flesh, but according to the Spirit. For those who live according to the flesh set their minds on things of the flesh. But those who live according to the Spirit set their minds on things of the Spirit. To set the mind on the flesh is death. But to set the mind on the Spirit is life and peace. For this reason, the mind that is set on flesh is hostile to God. It does not submit to God's law. Indeed, it cannot. And those who are in the flesh cannot please God. But you who are not in the flesh, you're in the Spirit, since the Spirit of God dwells in you. Anyone who does not have the Spirit of Christ does not belong to him. But if Christ is in you, then the body is dead because of sin. But the Spirit is life because of righteousness. If the Spirit of him who raised Jesus from the dead dwells in you, he who raised Christ Jesus from the dead will give you life to your mortal bodies also through his Spirit that dwells in you." Here ends the lesson. For the word given to us, thanks be to God.

0: Gospel according to St. Matthew, the 13th chapter. Glory to you, O Lord. And that same day, Jesus went out of the house and sat beside the sea. Such great crowds gathered around him that he got into a boat and sat there while the whole crowd stood on the beach. And he told them many things in parables, saying, "Listen, a sower went out to sow, and he sowed some seeds, and some seeds fell on a path that did not have much, and the birds came and ate them up. And as he sowed, some seeds fell on a path, and the birds came and ate them up. Other seeds fell on rocky ground where they did not have much soil, and they sprang up quickly since they had no depth of soil. But when the sun rose, they were scorched, and since they had no root, they withered away. Other seeds fell among thorns, and the thorns grew up and choked them. Other seeds fell on good soil and brought forth grain, some 100-fold, some 60, and some 30. If you have ears, hear." Hear then the parable of the sower. When anyone hears the word of the kingdom and does not understand it, the evil one comes and snatches away what is sown in the heart. This is what was sown on the path. As for what was sown on the rocky ground, this is the one who hears the word and immediately receives it with joy. Yet such a person has no root, but endures only for a while. And when trouble or persecution arises on account of the word, that person immediately falls away. As for what was sown among the thorns, this is the one who hears the word, but the cares of this age and the lure of wealth choke the word, and it yields nothing. But as for what was sown on good soil, this is the one who hears the word and understands it, who indeed bears fruit and yields in one case 100-fold, and another 60, and another 30. This is the gospel of the Lord. Praise to you, O Christ.
1: Let us pray. God, we thank you for the opportunity to gather this morning and worship you. Lord, I pray that our thoughts and words could reflect your love and your grace and your mercy. I pray that your message this morning would fall on good soil and open hearts. If I were to have asked you prior to the service, what kind of soil are you? That probably would have seemed like an odd question. Following our gospel reading, however, we can see that this is the exact question that Jesus poses through the parable of the sower. Notice that he isn't asking, how many times have you been to church, or how much Bible knowledge do you possess? Rather, he is pointing towards a much deeper and more personal question. How is your heart? He asks this question because, as we can take away from the parable, our reception of God's word is determined by the posture of our hearts. This morning, as we work our way through the parable of the sower, I want us each to examine our own hearts, asking, what kind of soil am I? The first example Jesus gives us is that of a path, used to the point that the soil has become too hard for seeds to penetrate the surface. As a result, the seed sits on the top, and birds eventually come and eat it. Jesus goes on to explain in verse 19 that this represents someone who hears the word of God, but does not truly receive it. Their heart has become hardened, and as a result, the word is unable to take root. Perhaps you haven't considered yourself to have a hard heart, but if we're being honest, we have probably all had seasons in life where we have prayed or opened our Bibles out of routine rather than true desire or expectation. Maybe you've attended church and listened to sermons without actually letting God's word penetrate your heart. The truth is that if we are not careful, our hearts can become hardened in certain areas. The encouraging news is that no heart is beyond God's ability to soften. God is in the business of breaking up hardened ground so that his word can take root. The second example Jesus gives us is that of rocky soil. The seeds scattered in this area quickly sprouted, but due to their lack of roots, they soon withered away. Jesus explains in verses 20 and 21 that this person receives God's word and is initially excited, even appearing to experience growth. However, when they experience adversity or persecution, they quickly fall away because their faith is not rooted. It has no depth. This reminds us that emotional excitement is not the same thing as spiritual maturity. Maybe this reminds you of a period in your life. You were excited initially to follow Jesus, but when you undoubtedly faced setbacks or difficulty, your faith was tested, and you second-guessed yourself. This doesn't mean that God abandoned you. In fact, just as roots deepen over time, God often uses trials to deepen our faith, if we continue to trust in Him. The third example given to us in the parable of the sower is that of thorny ground. The seeds spread among this ground are forced to compete with the thorns for sunlight, water, and nutrients, until they are eventually choked out. Jesus explains in verse 22 that this represents the person who hears God's word, but because of the cares of the world and chase for riches, eventually proves unfruitful. Notice that the seed is not killed immediately by the thorns. Rather, it is slowly choked out. This is likely what makes the thorny ground the most relatable example for most Christians, because we don't simply decide to stop loving Jesus. Rather, we become overwhelmed by the busyness of life. Whether we find ourselves consumed with work or school, focused on money, or simply worried about the future, we don't outright reject Jesus. Rather, we find ourselves surrounded by thorns that have slowly taken the place that belongs to Christ. Let me ask you, what thorn has begun to crowd out Christ in your life? Is it worry? Or pursuit of success? Or simply busyness? Whatever it may be, the good news is that God does not leave us tangled in the thorns. He lovingly reveals them to us so that they can be removed, allowing His word to once again grow and bear fruit. That brings us to the final soil, the good soil. This good soil receives the seed, allowing roots to grow deep until the plant matures and bears fruit. Jesus explains in verse 23 that this is the person who hears the word of God, truly understands and receives it, and eventually bears fruit. The good soil is not a perfect heart. It is not someone who has, quote-unquote, arrived spiritually. Rather, it is a heart that remains open to God, allowing Him to continually shape it. Farmers don't stop caring for good soil after one good harvest. Rather, they continue to cultivate it year after year. In the same way, God continues to cultivate our hearts throughout our lives so that we may bear even more fruit. In reading this parable, it may be easy to look at the four soils and label ourselves as one of them forever. I'm not sure that is exactly what Jesus had in mind there. I mean, at the end of the day, a hard path can be broken up, the rocky ground can be cultivated, the thorns can be pulled out, and the good soil can produce even more fruit. Looking back at the question from the beginning of the sermon, I think the better way to phrase it would be, what kind of soil are you today? And to further this, what is God calling you to do about it? If your heart has become hard, He can soften it. If your faith is shallow, He can deepen it. If your heart has become crowded by thorns, He can clear them away. And if your heart is already producing fruit, He desires to make it even more fruitful. Amen.

together, let us profess our faith. I believe in God, the Father Almighty, creator of heaven and earth. I believe in Jesus Christ, God's only Son, our Lord, who was conceived by the Holy Spirit, born of the Virgin Mary, suffered under Pontius Pilate, was crucified, died, and was buried. He descended to the dead. On the third day, he rose again. He ascended into heaven. He is seated at the right hand of the Father, and he will come to judge the living and the dead. I believe in the Holy Spirit, the Holy Catholic Church, the communion of saints, the forgiveness of sins, the resurrection of the body, and the life everlasting. Amen. Trusting in God's steadfast love, let us pray for the church, the world, and all of creation. God, our gardener, you scatter grace like seed across the world. Continue to cultivate the garden of your church with your abundant spirit. God of grace, hear our prayer. God, our joy, your bountiful creation reflects your commitment to life despite our actions disregarding its wonders. God of grace, hear our prayer. God, our life, you give us the same spirit by which you raised Christ from the dead. Set our minds on that spirit whenever fear or condemnation overwhelms the world. God of grace, hear our prayer. God, our host and table, we pray for children who hunger and rely on school meals, for all who toil under the hot sun without refreshment, for the chronically ill who have exhausted their resources, and for local concerns. God of grace, hear our prayer. God, our source, attend this assembly with your grace throughout the summer season. May those who travel for work or recreation do so safely, and may visitors find refreshment among us. God of grace, hear our prayer. We offer you thanks that the roots of your goodness run deep throughout history. We remember those saints who have gone before us in faith to give us deep roots. God of grace, hear our prayer. Grateful for your abundant provision and trusting in your goodness, we cast our cares upon you through the abundant grace of Christ Jesus. Amen. The peace of the Lord be with you always. Let us turn to our AV team and those worshiping with us online and on the radio and say together, the peace of the Lord be with you.

Let's pray. Loving God, we offer at your table the gifts of our hearts. Help us take part in you and share freely of your love so that all creation can taste your abundance. We ask this in the name of Jesus, through the Spirit abiding with us now and forever. Amen. The Lord be with you. Lift up your hearts. We lift them to the Lord. Let us give thanks to the Lord our God. It is right to give our thanks and praise. It is indeed right, our duty and our joy, that we should at all times and in all places give thanks and praise to you, Holy Father, through Jesus Christ our Lord, who on this day gathered his friends around him. And that night in which he was betrayed, he took bread, blessing it, he broke it, and gave it to his disciples, his friends, saying, "Take this and eat. This is my body, and I'm giving it for you." So every time you do this remembering me. After supper, Jesus took the cup, again giving thanks, he blessed it, and then gave it for all to drink, saying, "This cup is the new covenant in my blood. It's shed for you, and it's shed for all people for the forgiveness of your sin." So every time you do this remembering me. Lord, remember us in your kingdom and teach us as we pray, our Father, who art in heaven, hallowed be thy name. Thy kingdom come. Thy will be done on earth as it is in heaven. Give us this day our daily bread. And forgive us our trespasses as we forgive those who trespass against us. And lead us not into temptation, but deliver us from evil. For thine is the kingdom, the power, and the glory forever and ever. Amen. You may be seated. For all of our guests who are here today, we're glad that you're here. You're gifts of the Holy Spirit to us and for us. And so just know that this is the Lord's table. You are welcome. It's not a Lutheran table to define. It's not Emmanuel's table to guard. This is the table of the Lord. And the Lord invites us all to come and know the goodness that God has for us all. So come. Everyone's invited. All are welcome.

now the body and the blood of our Lord Jesus Christ, may it strengthen you and keep you in God's grace. Amen. Let us pray. Compassionate God, through the gifts of bread and wine, our hearts are filled with the abundance of your love. Strengthen us that we, through this holy meal, may share your love freely as you have shared with us. We ask this in the name of Jesus, through the Spirit nourishing us now and forever. Amen. And now, Creator, Redeemer, and Holy Spirit, bless you, heal you, and hold you close today and always. Amen.

downstairs for a time of fellowship and adult study after service today. There will be a fish fry today at 5:30. Service will be at 4:30 if you would like to attend. And we have some special guests at that time, which will be Hoot Harrison's group from Upward Fitness. So we look forward to having them here this afternoon. Both the food pantry and soup kitchen are in need of volunteers. Please see page 19 for the bulletin for more details. And also see page 19 in your bulletin for a list of new items that are needed for Pinard Manor. And if you're coming today, this afternoon, we ask you to please bring a side dish. Right, Barbie? Because we're expecting between 45 and 50 young men here from the Upward Fitness with Hoot Harrison's group. And if you were here for the community service, wow, what they do bring to this congregation. We'd like to thank again our musicians today. Max, for a beautiful message. Thank you for our children for a special week. So, let us proclaim together, by the grace of God, we are disciples growing in faith, serving our communities, and connecting others to Christ. Go in peace. Thanks be to God.

Hi again, everybody, and welcome to another edition of the Dan Scott Show. This is episode 182, and each and every one of them brought to you by our 501c3 nonprofit organization, Grand Slam Ministries. I am Dan, in case you were wondering. You probably weren't. But it's good to have you with us. After last week's July 4th weekend celebration and the immense privilege we had to bring you a pair of messages from Billy Graham from 1976, we jump back into our summer replay series this week, and I'll tell you about the interview you're going to hear coming up in just a moment. But right here at the beginning of the show, I want to let you know, I mentioned it in passing a couple of weeks ago, but we have the date set now for our second annual fundraising dinner for Grand Slam Ministries, October 5th at Utica Baptist Church in Seneca, South Carolina. And our featured speaker will be a guy that you heard on this program back in March, Wrestling Hall of Famer Nikita Koloff, the Russian Nightmare. He is a wonderful man, tremendous testimony, has a great Christian ministry that he is doing now. And he has graciously agreed to be our guest speaker and the headliner for that dinner. So we've got a lot of work to do between now and then. We have expenses that have to be covered. 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

0: 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If you have any questions, please let us know. If you prefer to do things the old-fashioned way, with a check, make it out to Grand Slam Ministries and send it to P.O. Box 35, Central South Carolina, 29630. All right, enough of that. Let's take a break. We'll come back and get you into this weekend's Summer Replay Series interview, and it's one of my favorite. We'll be back right after this.
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0: Episode 182 of The Dan Scott Show. Thank you for joining us this weekend. Hey, just a reminder that danscottshow.org is kind of your one-stop shop for everything that we do here. 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And, of course, my bio is at the website, grandslamministries.org is a page at the website. 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Give us some feedback and help us out any way you can. All right. Our Summer Replay Series interview this week is one that I try to bring back every summer, because it's easily one of my top three or four favorite interviews that I've done since we started this program. And maybe even going back to my sports days, even top three or four there as well. Has nothing to do with sports, but it has everything to do with God's grace. Kelly Lester is serving her church in a mighty way right now. But the fact that she's doing that is only something that Jesus could orchestrate. The life that he brought Kelly Lester out of, well, you got to hear this to believe it. Here is this week's Summer Replay Series interview with Kelly Lester.
3: Sure. Well, I live in Richmond, Virginia with my husband and our six children. I also am the director of outreach for my church, which is MAPS Global. We are a global missional family. We have bases across the 1040 window, and we train and send missionaries there, as well as serve our city of Richmond here. And I also work for Abby Johnson and her ministry, And Then There Were None, which is a ministry to former abortion workers, and do outreach and government engagement for her. So I get to testify for pro-life legislation in different states, as well as potentially this March, I'm going to be testifying before the Supreme Court, telling my story and hoping to change hearts and minds.
0: What is interesting about your story and so many of the stories of the guests that we've had on this show over the past year is that you're not coming from a standpoint of religious piety. You're not looking down your nose at somebody and pointing that finger and saying, this is not what you're supposed to be. You're coming to this from a standpoint, you've been delivered from all of this stuff, which I don't know if the kids still use the word street cred or not, but you have to have a lot of street cred when you go out and talk to organizations, whether it's just women's organizations or really anybody, when you step in front of Congress, like you said, you're going to. It is coming from a, I've been there, done that, and by the grace of God, survived it standpoint, right?
3: Oh, absolutely. I mean, I tell people all the time, there is really nothing that you can say you've done or nothing that you could say has happened to you that I haven't done or that hasn't happened to me. You know, from homosexuality, pornography, eating disorders, drug addiction, domestic violence, being molested by a family member. I mean, it's rape, you name it. I have experienced it either, again, was either done to me or I chose and made decisions doing it to myself. And so I am definitely a testimony that God can heal anybody, because if he can heal, save, and redeem me, he can heal, save, and redeem anybody.
0: You and I have quite a few things in common, as I got to learning a bit about your story. We're both preacher's kids. Mm-hmm. In fact, my dad is still pastoring at age 75, almost 76 now. And we both were sexually abused, me by a group of older boys when I was younger. I also had a pornography addiction. And I want to camp out there for just a moment, because when we talk about pornography addiction, 99.9% of the time, it's something that's directed at men. And, sure. and we see stats about it, even in the church, that it used to be, the stat was maybe one in three men still had some kind of pornography addiction. I don't know exactly what it is. Now, we don't hear that very often with women. Is it more widespread than we think?
3: Oh, it's absolutely more widespread than you think. It's definitely very prevalent. I think now with the access being what it is, it's even more prevalent than people would know, just like with men. I mean, that's no different than with men. But I have found that the overwhelming majority of the women that I've spoken to who have a pornography addiction also have sexual trauma or abuse. And I'm not going to say all, but the overwhelming majority. And so you can pretty much look that if a woman has suffered sexual trauma or abuse, she has a pornography addiction. And I think that's because she's trying to cover up her reality with a fake reality. And I know that's for me what it was trying to find some way to deal with my, you know, my trauma and what I had suffered in a way to make it look better, you know, and that led me to pornography and led me to, you know, the addiction of it.
0: And then on the other side of the coin, when a man goes through it, like I did, and you are going into that world to, whether it is hide pain, whether it is to seek some kind of satisfaction you're not getting somewhere else, you are suddenly finding yourself, whether you realize it or not, you're objectifying women, you are getting a really warped sense of what love is. So when you combine the two, we really see what a devastating effect pornography is having on our society.
3: Yeah, and it's almost, for the women, it's almost like, instead of being the victim, I'm gonna do that. So instead of being objectified, I'm gonna take power by getting into that kind of a thing. So yeah, it's incredibly toxic. And it makes sense that we're seeing relationships the way they are. We're seeing the marriage rates, what they are, divorce rates, what they are, because culturally that has become normal. And it's become not only normal, but it's actually gone to a level of depravity that I can't even imagine. I mean, there have been some documentaries out there on the different kinds of porn, and it's, as evil as normal porn is, it has gone to a level of evil that is scary. And normalizing rape, normalizing incest, normalizing pedophilia, normalizing things that, you know, are the far, far extreme, which is what the enemy does, right? He takes something, perverts it, and then perverts it more and perverts it more and takes it to the far extreme and makes that the normal. And that's what we're seeing, unfortunately.
0: when you talk about it, and we're going to get into your story in detail mm-hmm. here in just a moment, but when you share your life and the things that you've been through, and we know abortion is such a hot button topic, we're going to get into that, and drugs and all those other things that you mentioned, does the subject of women and pornography catch people off guard when you talk about that?
3: Honestly, I think when I talk about pornography, they assume, which is actually a correct assumption, that I was acting in pornography, right, not necessarily watching it. Mm-hmm. I find that it's less of a shocker to people now than it was a couple of years ago, mm-hmm. because I think there are organizations out there raising awareness to it. It has become something that's not quite the taboo thing to speak of that it was in years prior for men and women, especially Christian men and women. So I think because it has become something that has become more aware, people are less shocked by it. I haven't necessarily encountered that too much, but I'm sure that it exists.
0: I am so glad to see that in the world of Christianity and the Christian church now, it is starting to be developed. I've mm-hmm. had the opportunity to speak on two or three different occasions at Celebrate Recovery meetings. Mm-hmm. And sure. It's not just drugs and alcohol, primarily probably drugs right. and alcohol, but also whether it's a pornography addiction or whatever it is, the church finally seems to be acknowledging that it is an issue and doing something about it.
3: Yeah, and there are lots of programs now specifically for sexual addiction within the church, whether that be pornography or whether that be a same-sex attraction or whether that be, you know, whatever that looks like. There have gotten to be some really great programs that people are actually seeing freedom through and are actually seeing their lives change and actually seeing addiction broken, living waters. You know, there's a few of them out there that are doing a really great job of identifying the real issues, the root issues, which we know, you and I both know, the pornography addiction is not the issue. There's an underlying issue that leads to that. And so we can try to stop the pornography all day long, but if that underlying issue is there, nothing's going to change.
0: Like anything else that we're talking about in the world today, it comes down to the heart. And only one thing can change the heart, and that's the relationship with Christ. We're visiting with Kelly Lester on this week's edition of the Dan Scott Show. All right, so let's go back and let's talk about your childhood. You were raised like I was in a Christian home with a father who was a pastor. What was your childhood like?
3: Well, from the outside, my childhood would have looked picture perfect. You know, we had two kids. We lived in the upper middle class. Lived on a golf course. Went to church every time the doors were open. I went to a good school, was active in sports. But I can remember from a very young age of 3 or 4, always feeling shame and not knowing why. Doing inappropriate things with dolls and not knowing why. And then move into elementary school. I got teased and I got picked on and bullied. And so I felt like I never belonged anywhere. And then middle school, that just increased. And then high school, I developed and became from being this nerdy, quiet little girl to being, I guess, something people thought I was attractive or whatever. And so started getting noticed by boys and girls wanting to be my friend. And I had some friends come over and spend the night. And they said, "Hey, Kelly, let's sneak out and go to a party," which I didn't know that was something people actually did. You know, I thought you just saw that on like after school specials. But I said, okay, well, we'll sneak out and go to this party. And we did. And at the party, one of the popular boys came up to me and said, "Hey, Kelly, let's go for a walk." And I couldn't believe, you know, that he was talking to me. And so I went on the walk. And while we were on the walk, he raped me. And I came back. I got my friends. I was in shock, obviously. Went home the next day, told them what had happened, and they didn't believe me. They said, "Why would he have had to do that to you? He could be with anybody." And then a couple of days after that, I went to my church and I told my youth pastor, and she said, "Well, Kelly, if you'd never snuck out and gone to that party, that would have never happened." And so while I felt, you know, I felt abused, I felt taken advantage of, I felt like it was my fault. I felt like it was my fault. And I wasn't even worthy of it happening to me. You know what I mean? Like my friends said, why would he do that to you? Like I wasn't even good enough for that. And so that just compiled the shame that I'd already felt as a child and through the bullying and things. And so I looked for a way to feel loved. I looked for a way to feel belonging, and I found that with boys and became promiscuous. And then by the time I was 15, I was pregnant and I had my first abortion.
0: It's just heartbreaking on so many levels. But the one that jumps out to me is you doing exactly what we hear people like you and so many different others telling primarily young girls and women today to do. If something happens, speak up. If something happens, speak up. You spoke up. You spoke up to your church, and and they basically turned their back on you. That to me, that is heartbreaking.
3: Yeah, it is. It definitely shaped many things for me going forward. You know, I didn't want to disappoint my parents. For my father, I would rather, not that my dad ever did this, but I would rather my dad beat me to a pulp than tell me he was disappointed in me. And so I didn't want to say anything to them that would make him disappointed in me, you know, and for the church saying that it was my fault, I knew that my dad would feel that way. Now, I don't believe that now, but at the time I thought that he would feel that way. And so that definitely shaped my belief of the church. Unfortunately, the more detrimental thing was it shaped my belief of God. I believe that God was disappointed in me. I believe that God, you know, thought it was my fault. I believe that God was ashamed of me. And so that shaped every decision that I made going forward from there because of that view.
0: Before we go forward, I want to go back a little bit because you said when you were really young, you found yourself doing inappropriate things with dolls and you didn't know why. And you said right from the very, very beginning when we started talking about this that there was molestation. How old were you when that happened?
3: I don't know exactly. It was before school age. So it was 3-4 years old. And I only know for a fact because after many therapy and inner healing and different things, I called my dad and said, hey, Dad, I think this happened. And he told me that there was a time where we had stayed at this person's house when my mom was working, and we'd stayed at their house. And there were allegations of child abuse. And so they pulled us out, had no idea, you know, it had happened to me. But now, you know, and again, this was many, many years ago. And so even that kind of a topic wasn't. My parents probably should have noticed there was a marked change in personality from me as a 3-year-old to me as a 4-year-old. There was a marked change in certain things, but they just didn't have the awareness. So while I have no memory of the situation, there's a lot of confirmation that that happened in that way.
0: Which lays the groundwork, as I know, for a lot of things that become issues moving forward that we've been talking to. So my question, and I'm sure the question of a lot of people who are listening to this, you talked about having your first abortion at age 15. How were you able to do that without anybody finding out, whether it was your parents or did they find out?
3: No, they didn't. So we went to my boyfriend's mother and told her, and she said, no problem. I'll take you and we'll get the abortion. And again, this was over 20 years ago. And so the topic of abortion was not what it is now. It wasn't something that people spoke about. I'd never heard the word abortion, but I did understand that I was pregnant and I didn't want to be, and that this was a way for that to happen. And this woman was a woman who was trusted in my life. She was, you know, a team mom for my sports. She was a leader in our PTA. She was, you know, well known in the community. And so when she gave me that advice, I trusted her advice and thought this is the best thing to do. And so I went in and they gave me a judicial bypass on my age. I don't even think they checked my ID, and gave them cash and had my first abortion. And while there had been numerous traumatic things leading up to that point, that day marked my life and changed me. And I completely ran from everything good. I, you know, that's when I started heavily drinking, heavily using drugs, Just everything went up on a level because I thought I would never be forgiven for killing my child.
0: It's interesting that that would be the thing that would kind of push you over the edge, but that just goes and speaks to the level of trauma that we hear all the time about young ladies who end up going through this.
3: Yeah. Well, before that, everything had been done to me. You know, I had been molested. That wasn't my fault. I had been raped. That wasn't my fault, although I believed it was on some level. But this was something that I chose. Mm-hmm. And, you know, it was a different level of depravity and trauma, for sure. I mean, abortion always comes out of trauma, and abortion is always traumatic. And, I experienced that for sure.
0: Visiting with Kelly Lester, who is now a staunch anti-abortion advocate with 6 children of her own, lives in Richmond, Virginia. She's our guest on this week's edition of the Dan Scott Show. So from that moment, who was Kelly Lester for the next X number of years?
3: She was not someone you would want to know. I was running drugs for the Puerto Rican Mafia, was selling drugs very heavily in this area, going up and down the East Coast. And again, that was when the depravity just intensified. So I was doing pornography. I was involved in homosexual relationships. I had eating disorders, tried to kill myself, just was going down the wrong path. Had another abortion at 19. I had a chemical abortion, which I had had the surgical abortion at 15. I thought, that's terrible. I don't want to do that again. This will be quick and easy, or that's what I was told. And so I had a abortion by pill, which was not quick or easy. In fact, it was very traumatic. And I had to move from the apartment that I was living in because of the experience. And then continued in on that lifestyle and lived that lifestyle, was bartending and selling drugs and doing all of those things. And then there was a point in my life where I wanted to help people and get out of that lifestyle. I was seeing my friends die. And so I looked for a job and saw that a women's clinic was hiring and went to the address. And it was where I'd had my first 2 abortions. And so I got hired as an abortion worker and actually worked in the abortion industry. And that was another crazy experience. You know, I went in because people will ask me, Dan, why would you had a traumatic experience with surgical abortion. You had a traumatic experience with the chemical abortion. Why would you work in the abortion industry? I figured I had to be the only one who had that experience, because there's no way, if my experience was the norm, that people would be having abortions. There's no way that we wouldn't hear how horrible it was. And so I assumed, honestly, I thought it was kind of my punishment for living the way that I had lived, you know, that I had that experience. And so I went to work in the abortion industry and realized very quickly that my experience was not isolated. In fact, it was more the norm than the exception. And after about 9 months working there, I left because I couldn't deal with what I was seeing and what I was experiencing.
0: You know, as I'm listening to you talking, and I don't say this flippantly at all, please understand where I'm coming from when I say this, but 35 or 40 minutes of a radio show really doesn't do this justice. This needs to be about a six part documentary.
3: Yeah, it's true.
0: But we'll do the best we can to encapsulate all of this. You just kind of breezed over 2 things that maybe we can touch on quickly and move on. But how does a girl from Richmond, Virginia get involved with the Puerto Rican Mafia? and then you kind of breezed over the homosexual relationship part of thing. Could you just address those 2 things quickly?
3: Yeah, well, I am very convincing. So anything I do, I do 1,000%. And so when I started selling drugs, very quickly moved up. And as a 18, 19 year old girl, it was very attractive for them to have me run drugs, because nobody would suspect that I was running drugs. And so it happened with connection and relationship. And that just, you know, was a kind of a quick and easy thing. The homosexuality was, I was looking to fill holes. Mm. You know, I had been abused by men. I had been raped by men. And I was looking to not feel that. And honestly, was just looking for love anywhere. I would take it from anywhere at any time, anybody. And so that's where that happened, which in the lifestyle that I was living was not super rare either. Mm-hmm. I mean, everybody was kind of everywhere, all over the place.
0: You ended up with a total of 4 abortions. Is that correct?
3: Correct.
0: And the first two were at 15 and 19. How old were you when the other two came?
3: I was 22 and with my third, and then I was 29 with my last.
0: Did I even hate to use this phrase, but did it get any easier?
3: Yes, it did. Yeah, and the reality is I used it as birth control. Mm-hmm. And that's a hard thing to say, you know, a hard thing to admit, but I did. I didn't like the way birth control made me feel. I wasn't responsible. If you can be responsible when you're having promiscuous sex, I wasn't responsible. And so when I would get pregnant, that was the answer, you know? And I was under the same lie that many women are, that it was the best thing that I not have a child, not only for me, certainly for me, but also for that child, because I was in drug addiction. I was in domestic violence. I was in these things. And so to bring a child into the world, into those situations, I believed the lie that it would be better for me not even to have that child.
0: And there were a lot of people who were willing to perpetuate that lie, I'm sure.
3: 100%. 100%. Yeah. I mean, that was the common thing. And when you're under a shroud of deception, you don't know the truth, you know, and you can't see the truth and you can't hear the truth. And it's easy for those of us on the other side of truth to see people like that and say, you know, how you're a murderer and how can you do that? But you have to understand they can't see the truth. And so, you know, I was there. That was me 100%. I was blinded to the truth and didn't feel like I had any other options, honestly.
0: And I know things work differently for different people, but when I was going through all of the missteps that I went through, the cheating on my wife, the pornography, the drinking, all of that, the grounding that I got from having a dad who was a preacher and a pastor and the home life that I had, which was a good home life for a little boy growing up in the coal fields of Southern West Virginia. I had a great childhood, but that never left me. I always knew what I was doing was wrong. I was just able to shove it somewhere in the back of my head and get rid of it for a while. Did your upbringing and having a dad as a pastor, did that stay with you through all of this stuff, or did it completely leave you for a while?
3: It definitely stayed with me. I think much like I ran from God, I ran from my dad. People ask me all the time, you know, what was your dad saying in these times? My dad didn't know a lot of what was going on because I was a runner. And so he would know when I was doing badly because he wouldn't hear from me. Mm-hmm. You know, I wouldn't come home. I wouldn't, you know, we didn't have phones like we have now where you have video. And so it was a little bit of a different time, but I would hide from him because I knew that my dad would see the truth. And again, the worst thing that could possibly happen is my dad to feel like, say he was disappointed in me or for me to feel that from him. And so it stuck with me, but I really, Dan, I always thought, this is the truth. I thought one day I'll grow up and I'll turn everything around. And at that point I'll stop doing what I'm doing and I'll become a good person, you know, and I'll do those things that I know I'm supposed to. But right now I'm just having fun. I'm just trying to, you know, live the rock and roll lifestyle. And I just covered it with that, you know, and the voices in my head telling me 24/7 that I was worthless, you know, that I was no good, that I was an embarrassment. And all those voices I would drown out with drugs and alcohol. And so that led to a lot of the decisions that I made because I was living with that.
0: And then one night it almost led to you losing your life.
3: Correct. Yeah. I was living in New Orleans and had moved down there with a boyfriend and decided after it was a very violent relationship, we decided that I was going to come home and we went out to party again one last night and it turned violent as it usually did. He came home several hours later. I came home and the fight intensified. And there was a point in the evening where we had torn the door off the door frame, and there was a board, a 1x4 or a 2x4 laying on the ground. And he pushes me down on the ground. He picks up the board. He's kneeling over top of me with the board. He goes to hit me over the head with it. And mid-swing, he drops the board and he punches me in the face several times. My face explodes. Blood goes everywhere. And he's like, oh gosh, I've actually really hurt her. And so the fight stops. And then the next morning I wake up and I have text messages and phone calls from my dad, who is the last person you want to talk to after a night like that. So I didn't. 24 hours later, I got in my U-Haul with all my belongings and I came back to Virginia. My dad meets me and I get out of the car. My eyes are swollen shut. They're black and blue. My nose is flat and crooked. My mouth is all busted up. And as soon as he sees me, he begins to cry. And I said, oh, Dad, you know, I was in a car accident. And he says, Kelly, two nights ago, I was asleep. And in the middle of the night, I was awoken by the Lord. And I had a vision of you laying dead on the floor with your head split wide open. And so I began to pray. And I realized that the night when my boyfriend had dropped the board was the night at the time when my father had been woken and prayed for me. And so my dad's prayers literally saved my life. I didn't tell him that, of course, but then several weeks later, I was sitting in the front pew of his church, and he gave the altar call as he usually did, and I heard the voice of God, and it was not the voice that I'd expected to hear. It wasn't an angry, judging, yelling at me. It was my dad. It was my Father God saying, have you had enough? And I then said, but God, you know, how can you forgive me for all the things that I've been through? How can you ever forgive me for, you know, the molestation and the rape and all the things? And he said, Kelly, if you follow me, I will make beauty from ashes, which I know now is scripture. It's Isaiah 61, but I didn't recognize that at the time. And then I said, but God, you know, how are you going to make beautiful all these things? And he didn't answer me, because sometimes God speaks with an audible voice and other times God is silent. But I can tell you that every single area of my life where the enemy meant to steal, kill, and destroy, God has saved, healed, restored, and redeemed. And one of the ways is by doing things like this, you know, getting to share my story, bring hope to other people, because you can't make beautiful being molested at three. But when I share how God's healed me from that and it gives hope to somebody else, you know, that's God making it beautiful. Or being, you know, raped or running drugs. But when there's a parent that hears that and their child is living in that situation and it gives them hope for their child, that's how God makes it beautiful. And so that's what he's done with every area of my life.
4: When you gave your life to Christ, mm-hmm. and you finally started having these conversations with your dad, did you find out that he knew a lot more about what was going on than you thought he did?
3: Yeah, he definitely suspected things, mm-hmm. for sure. You know, he definitely had some ideas, but I was a grown-up. You know, I was, he didn't realize any of the things in high school. Like, he didn't know about being raped. He didn't know about being molested. He didn't know about the abortions. Mm-hmm. Once I left the home and became an adult, things took a dramatic turn and were a lot harder to hide. And so he definitely had ideas, but didn't know how to help me.
4: Right.
3: And unfortunately, at that time, I had a sister who ran away from home. And so they were very focused on her. She was much younger than me. And so their focus was on her a bit more than me. But yeah, he knew. He definitely had some ideas.
4: I think there are two absolute truths here that again, I think we share in common. Number one, sometimes you have to hit bottom. And yes. God will allow you to hit bottom, because when you do, the only place you can look is up. And
3: that's right.
4: And you obviously had hit bottom. And the other one is we placate ourselves with this lie sometimes, or the devil will lie to us and say, well, you need to really get yourself straightened up before God will accept you. And it's just the right. opposite. You have to come as you are and God will straighten you out.
3: That's right. There's no way that you're going to get straight without him. And so Jesus speaks of that all throughout the Bible. And that's definitely the reality of my life. I needed him in order to become straight. And even with him, it wasn't quick and easy. You know, it took work. It took therapy. It took reading my Bible. It took inner healing. It took a community around me. It took a husband who was speaking life over me, for that to change. But Jesus was the thing that opened the door for the possibility of any of those things.
4: So after all of this, how did you meet your husband and this incredible family life you have now? I mean, six children and doing everything that you're doing. I mean, God has obviously taken you from one extreme to the other.
3: Yes. Well, and you said 40 minutes is not enough time. That's a whole nother episode on my husband. But we actually dated in high school and met at the McDonald's up the street from me. He was a skater boy and I was a skater girl. And we quote unquote dated. That's a very loose term for what we did. And then he gave me a hickey and my dad forbid us from seeing each other. And we separated for 13 years and then got connected through MySpace. And he was living in California and I was in Virginia. And his profile came on and it was all about a missions trip that he had taken. And so I contacted him and said, oh my gosh, you got saved. I got saved too. And he called me. And the night that he got the message, he wrote in his journal that I was the one that got away and he was going to marry me. The next day called me and I hung up the phone with him. Again, he was in California. I was in Virginia. And I turned to my best friend and I said, I think I just spoke to the man I'm going to marry. And a couple months later, we got married.
4: It's an incredible story, but I'm just laughing that, you know, again, with everything that you've been through, a hickey.
3: Yeah.
4: of all things, a hickey.
3: I know.
4: There is a touch of hilarity in that, Kelly. I'm sorry.
3: That's true. If my dad only knew what was actually going on, he'd have been happy about it.
4: Yeah. No, I get it. Trust me. Some time ago, I was listening to, I think it was Dr. David Jeremiah, and he was doing a sermon on forgiveness and the topic of abortion came up, and he was talking about how so many women that he has counseled over the years, they have this inability, it seems, to forgive themselves, and that sometimes is a barrier to them accepting Christ. But one of the things that he pointed out is that A, God's forgiveness knows no bounds, and B, we believe that life begins at conception. One day there's going to be a reunion in heaven with you and that child. So you've got six children here, but yes, you've got a welcoming committee that's waiting on you in heaven right now. Do you ever think about that?
3: So tell you another funny story, not funny story, but touching story. I had a dog that when I was going through a lot of my craziness, he was my kind of my grounder. And when I moved back home after the domestic fight and moved in with my parents, this dog came with me. About 3 weeks after living there, he ran out of their house, heard some hunting dogs, ran out in the street and got hit by a car and died instantly. And it was, up to that point, it was the most devastating thing I'd ever experienced in my life. And my dad, the next morning, told me that he had a dream, and my dog's name was Dioji. He had a dream, and Dioji was in heaven running in a field, and there were four children running with him.
4: Wow.
3: And my dad did not know about the abortions, did not know the number, but as soon as he said it, I knew. And so it was like the Lord was like, I got this, you know? So I definitely think about that. The other time that I thought about it, I've told my children now, because my story is reasonably public, parts of my story. Mm-hmm. And my older kids didn't really say anything about the children. My youngest daughter, when I told her, she said, wait, Mom, so that means there would have been 10 of us. And I said, well, honey, I don't know that there would have been 10 of you, because I don't know, you know, I don't know what the Lord would have done. But one day in heaven, there will be 10 of you. And it was like she needed that answer. And she was like, okay. And then she moved on. Those kinds of moments, definitely, I think about that.
4: It has to be comforting. It has to be. I don't want to use the word empowering, probably not the right word, but it does have to give you the strength and the peace to know that God is such a forgiving God, and the blood of Jesus covers every sin, no matter what it is. That even inside of that, one day there's going to be a happy heavenly reunion. That's got to be just, I would imagine, a great comfort to someone who went down that road, not once, but four times.
3: Yeah, I mean, that's what God does, right? That is the making beauty from ashes. That is taking something horrible and making it beautiful, knowing that they are in heaven right now, you know, with him is incredibly comforting and definitely gives you a lot of strength to know in his grace. He's so graceful and so merciful to do that. And, you know, so yeah, it's definitely a comforting thing.
4: And one of the evidences that God has something of a sense of humor, I think, is that he will take you out of a situation, he'll get you cleaned up, and he'll put you right back in it, but in a different way. And now here you are working with people who have been in the abortion industry through the And Then There Were None Foundation and trying to help others experience what you have experienced from that. You never knew that you were being called to be a missionary in this particular field, did you?
3: No, I didn't. Yeah, when I share my story, I often say, you know, the very thing that the enemy meant to come and destroy you with is the very thing that God wants to take to use to destroy the enemy. And this certainly is one of those examples. My experience in the abortion industry gives me great ammo to destroy the enemy and to help other people like myself come out.
4: What are you seeing in your work now? Are you seeing women who are beginning to understand, and maybe even men, I don't know, you can tell me, but who are beginning to understand it, exactly how evil this is?
3: It takes a revelation. Mm-hmm. Like, it really, when you go in, people go in thinking that they're helping, believing the lies that we hear through the media, believing the lies that Planned Parenthood perpetuates. They go in and see the realities. And even when you're seeing the realities, you don't see the realities. You know, you have scales on your eyes. So change only happens with those scales being removed. And sometimes that's a situation, you know, of a baby being born alive, or a woman hemorrhaging in an emergency, you know, in the recovery room, or, you know, a dad outside pleading for her not to go through with this, or whatever. There's something that has to happen that causes those scales to be removed. And then, you know, then you all of a sudden see all the horrors. And we have over 680 former workers who've left. And the stories that we have to share about what we saw and what we experienced need to be heard, and thankfully are getting out there. But it, you know, it does take a revelation. It really does.
4: But I mean, but that's a praise. Almost 700 yes. people who have come out of the industry. And at the same time, I would imagine that Satan is throwing everything he can at you right now. Because of the work that you're doing.
3: Oh, absolutely. Yeah, he hates it.
4: Yeah. Without question. How can people find out more about you and your story, and in particular some of the things that you're involved in now, if they want to help or if they want to ask questions, just find more information? Kelly, how can they do that?
3: Easiest way is on Facebook. So you can go to Kelly Lester Speaker on Facebook. Find me there. Ambassador Speakers Bureau is who is my agent that books me to speak. So you can contact me that way. And then the organizations, you can go to prolove.com, and that will lead you to And Then There Were None and Pro Love Ministries. And then mapsglobal.org is the church and the missions organization that I work for.
4: Well, I can't tell you how thankful and grateful I am that you took the time, especially again on short notice, to share your story with us. And I just hope and pray that you continue to have a marvelous effect on what is a great evil on society and the abortion industry. People need to continue to speak up, and I'm glad there are people like you on the front lines.
3: Well, thank you, Dan. I'm glad there are people like you asking the questions, because you give us a way to do that. So I appreciate you inviting me on.
0: Folks, I want to make it abundantly clear. Stories like this are why we do this show. And we don't always have such dramatic testimonies, but everybody's testimony is dramatic to them. Everybody's relationship with Jesus Christ is special to them. But Kelly's story when people ask me about the show and what's it about, what are we trying to accomplish, this is invariably one of the first interviews that I bring up that we did back in 24. Because to come out of drugs, alcohol, prostitution, alternative lifestyle, abortion industry, and now to be married with six children and doing what Kelly is doing, that's why we do this show. To praise Jesus, because he's the only one who can radically change a life like that. So I just continue to thank Kelly for her willingness to do the show, her openness, her faithfulness, and for what she's doing now. We'll take a break. We will come back and wrap up this weekend's edition of the Dan Scott Show right after this.
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0: Back for a final quick segment of this week's show. Summer Replays series continuing this week. And again, thank you to Kelly Lester. Marvelous testimony. And you know, I want to follow up on something I said right before the break. You know, everybody's conversion is dramatic, whether you feel that way or not. But once you accept Jesus Christ, you have stepped from death to life. And if that ain't dramatic, I don't know what is. But everybody doesn't have the Paul on the road to Damascus experience. You know, I did to a certain degree. God had to do a lot to get my attention, as I'm sure he has many of you. He had to do a lot to get Kelly Lester's attention. But not everybody has that kind of dramatic experience. And sometimes I think people question whether they are genuinely saved if they didn't have some kind of life-altering light from heaven shining down on the moment. And that's not always how it works. How it works is very simply you understanding that you're not good enough to meet God's standard. But there's one who is. Jesus Christ, who led a sinless life, went to the cross, bore all of the sins of the world. He was the perfect sacrifice. Died on the cross, was buried 3 days, raised again victorious over death, hell, and the grave. And once you fully comprehend that, not just intellectually, but there is an intellectual component to it. And then by faith say, yes, Jesus, I know you're the only way to heaven. I want to follow you. I want you to be the Lord of my life. Forgive me of my sins. Once you do that, it's done. Whether there is a light shining from heaven or not. So hopefully that will ease the questions in some of your minds. And if you've never made a decision for Christ, why not now? You know, you're not guaranteed tomorrow. None of us are. That's why the Bible says now is the accepted time. Today is the day of salvation. Just a little food for thought. And if you have any questions about anything you want to talk, Dan at danscottshow.org is the email address. The text line, or for you international folks, the WhatsApp line, same number, 864-788-9596. 864-788-9596. We'll see you again next week. Thank you for joining us. Continue to enjoy your summer. I'm Dan Scott. God bless you. So long, everybody.
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0: We're Sunday Praise on WZLA 92.9. We've got the joy of the Lord inside of us. Good afternoon to you. How you doing? How you doing? How you doing? Hope you had a wonderful week and got a great weekend that's going well and looking ahead at next week. Hey, another blessed weekend that we have been blessed with by the Lord. I'm Brother Bill. I'm going to be with you until 8 o'clock riding solo today. Lena will be back here very, very soon, we hope. And that was Tamala Mann. She is going to be at the 34th Annual Spirit Fest along with Ty Tribbett. Let's see, Lisa Knowles Smith and the Brown Sisters, Keisha Johnson, and many others. We're going to be telling you about that as the program progresses, okay? Hey, the joy of the Lord inside of me. You know, the Bible reminds us in the book of Psalms that this is the day the Lord has made. We will rejoice, and yes, yes, yes, we shall be glad in it. So tonight, let us rejoice together today, yeah, and tonight, up in the name of the Lord, and prepare our hearts for a word of encouragement, and yes, nothing like inspiration. We're WZLA 92.9, WZLARadio.com. And that's not going to play, so I know why it's not going to play. We're going to do this one. Looking for the perfect place to host your next special event? 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
1: Hello, everyone. My name is Faye Thomas. I am a lifelong resident of Abbeville, South Carolina. I have served on Abbeville City Council, representing the wonderful citizens of District 2 for the past 21 years. Currently, I am serving as the mayor pro tem, a position which I have held on several occasions. I am seeking to become the next mayor of Abbeville. With your support and vote, this can become a reality. Please vote Tuesday, July the 14th to elect Faye Thomas, mayor of Abbeville. I am a candidate with a listening ear for the people that is honest, transparent, serve with integrity and commitment. 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Vote Faye Thomas, the next mayor for the city of Abbeville, South Carolina. Experience matters. I am Faye Thomas, and I approve this message.
0: Vote Faye Thomas for the mayor of Abbeville. Paid for by the candidate.
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0: All right, thank you so much. Coming up, we're going to take a look at the weather forecast. It looks like the possibility of rain this afternoon. We're going to find out about that. Also, we're going to tell you about those back-to-school bashes all day long. So keep it right here on WZLA. All right, Dan, what do we have with the weather?
8: Good Sunday. It is a weather impact day as showers and storms will be developing. Some of those could be on the strong to severe side. We'll have high temperatures still in the low 90s, then we'll cool down to the upper 60s overnight. The storms will come to an end, but we'll have some lingering rain. Monday we'll see another chance for some showers and storms in the afternoon. For WSPA 7 News, I'm meteorologist Grant Roberts.
9: Hello, I am Reverend Pamela Morton of Tabernacle Baptist Church, Greenwood, South Carolina. Last week we learned that Jesus himself is the truth that sets us free. And John 8:32 continues that same thought. It says, "Then you will know the truth, and the truth will set you free." So let me ask a question. Why do we keep trying to follow a possibility and continue to live less than lives when we have been shown and told about a sure thing multiple times in Scripture? Jesus is the perfect standard for what is right. Not only does he free us from slavery to sin, but he also frees us from self-deception and deception by Satan. He shows us a clear pathway to eternal life with God. So let us stop choosing freedom to do what we want, which often leads to sin, and instead let us choose freedom to follow and serve God so we can be free to be all he designed us to be.
0: Amen, somebody. Thank you very much, Reverend Morton. You know, bring the youth out for a day of healing and, yes, rejoicing. There is going to be a youth prayer rally at Chestnut Park, 500 Chestnut Street here in Abbeville. It's going to be Saturday morning, July 25th, from 11 until 3. This event will be about bringing youth together through faith, prayer, and community. They'll have free hot dogs, and also, as we stated, there will be lots of prayer and anybody as long, and the hot dogs as long as they last. So keep that in mind. That's coming up on July 25th. You know, If you did not vote early for the city mayorship of Abbeville, you can still do so because the general, not the general, but our election for the mayor of city of Abbeville will be held this coming the 14th of July. Now, you still have time. If you didn't vote, go to your regular voting place on Tuesday from 7 until 7 p.m. And yes. Don't vote for the couch. Get up and vote. 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
1: When the road gets rough.
0: Hold on.
1: Hold on and keep the faith.
0: Yeah.
1: All things work together.
0: Just read your Bible. Come on.
1: For good to them that love God.
0: Whatever.
1: Whatever.

You know, family, it's easy to sing when the cupboards are full. 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But what do you do when the storm doesn't pass when you asked it to? What do you say when the tears won't stop falling? You gotta open up your mouth and declare your faith in the dark.

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0: 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Hey, that was Bishop Charles E. Blake with Prepare Me to Be a Sanctuary, Lord. Tasha Cobbs, Leonard, and I Still Trust You, Lord. And we kick things off with Troy Sneed and Bonafide Praises, and He Will Work It Out. Yes, He will. Yes, He will. Hey, let's talk about the second annual Spirit Fest food event that's going to be happening right here at the radio station. Take it away, my brother.
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We're the original WZLA 92.9. You gotta grab me. God keeps his promises. That group is going to be on Spirit Fest 34th anniversary celebration. Lisa Noe Smith and the Brown Sisters. I'll have tickets next week, all right? God keeps his promises. Say yes and amen. Out of here.

0: Amen, somebody. It got rough sometimes, but I made it. Hey, never would have made it without Jesus. Out of Columbia, South Carolina, the Gospel Legends, here on the original Sunday Praise with Brother Bill and Lena Sky. Don't forget, if you didn't vote early, you still can vote. Now, you can cast your vote for Abbeville City Mayor, and you got plenty of time. Tuesday, that's it, okay? 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All right, thank you so much for doing that. You know, Beulah Baptist Church, they're going to be celebrating the church's 100th and 34th anniversary with a banquet. It's going to be Saturday, July 25th, beginning at 5 p.m. at the United Way Center, located 929 Phoenix Street in Greenwood. There's going to be food, lots of it too, fun and fellowship. This will be a semi-formal attire event. And finally, John's Creek Baptist Church will be having a one-day revival. It's going to be Sunday afternoon, July 26, beginning at 1:30. The speaker will be Reverend Michael Butler of the New Hope Baptist Church. So keep those announcements in mind. All right? All right. We're going to take a short Kool-Aid break, and we'll be right back with more praise. 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
0: 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I'm your host, Brother Bill. We're here with Lena Sky for the grand prize. 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
1: Well, that's a layup, Brother Bill. 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
0: 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You won the ultimate lunch. 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
3: 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He is the owner of the Belton Law Firm, LLC of Abbeville, which he opened in August of 2016. Montreal is a graduating member of the Abbeville High School class of 1991. He possesses a bachelor's and a master's degree from Winthrop, a doctor of education degree from UNC Charlotte, and a Juris Doctorate from USC School of Law. His goal as a personal injury lawyer is to aggressively fight for victims of negligence, holding wrongdoers accountable, and helping affected families. His favorite scripture is Joshua 1:9, "I have commanded you, be strong and courageous." 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

All right, it is going to get better. You better believe that. Hey, good afternoon to you. Brother Bill here on the original Sunday Praise, the conductor. Yes, yes, yes. Glad to have you with us. And at 3:30 today, we're going to have some special guests in the studio talking about we're going to have a lot of back-to-school bashes that are going to be going on in the area.

0: we're going to tell you about as many of them as we can throughout the time that they are in, well, not in service, but they are taking place, okay? We're going to be giving you all the 411 on those back-to-school bashes so your kids can get all the supplies and have fun and all that good stuff, all right? And let's see if I can. I was trying to work on something else here. If we're having a little problem online, we're going to try to get that repaired as soon as possible. If you're having problems, if not, give us a call. Let us know that you're getting us online. It could be this person or persons are way out of town and they're having some technical problems with our online broadcast. You know, Zion Chapel, AME Church, 319 Zion Chapel Road in McCormick, with their pastor, Reverend Melody Morton, will be having homecoming and revival Sunday morning, July 19th, with church school at 9:30, worship service at 10:30. The homecoming message will be given by Pastor Morton. Revival will follow that Monday, Tuesday, and Wednesday evening at 7 o'clock. Monday speaker will be Reverend Dr. Kimberly Martin of the Campfield Baptist Church of Abbeville. Tuesday, it'll be Youth Bring a Friend Night with Pastor J.S. Brown of the Springfield AME Church. Then on Wednesday, the speaker will be Bishop Emmanuel Spearman of the Bethel Baptist Church of Cross Hill. Hello, Beautiful Conference will take place Saturday, August 15th at 12 noon at the United Way Gym, 929 Phoenix Street in Greenwood. The theme will be Unfinished. Attire colors will be black and denim. The conference host will be Elder Cynthia Rosemond, founder of the Women of Worth Global Ministry. The speaker will be Reverend Crystal Bryant. General admission is $25. Vendor fee, $75. Pay methods include Zelle, Apple Pay, Venmo, or Cash App. And finally, don't forget that you can vote. This is the big one, Tuesday from 7 a.m. to 7 p.m. for the mayor of the city of Abbeville. Voting will take place at the normal polling places. So if you haven't voted, please get out there and vote on Tuesday. Please do not vote for the sofa, because the sofa will not do anything, all right? Oh, yeah, it'll make you comfortable while you're on it. But as far as out there in the world, we know Jesus and Christ has the world in his hands. But we have representatives down here. Some mean well, some do not. So please don't sit on the sofa and say, well, my vote doesn't count. Get out there and vote, all right? All right. That's for the city mayorship of Abbeville. We're going to take a break, and we'll be right back. Chris is in the house. He's going to be taking Lena's place, I guess. I don't know about that. But anyway, it's so good to be here with you. Hope you're having a blessed day. You had a wonderful day of worship in church. And remember, we got to love one another. But we also have to tend to each other.
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2: church parking lot. 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
0: Okay, Chris. Wait a minute. Go ahead.
4: Yes?
0: Did you hear what he said?
4: What did he say?
0: Gas voucher giveaways on that Sunday. I mean, nobody needs gas, do they?
4: No.
0: I thought that's what he said.
4: It's mystery.
0: Gas voucher giveaways. That's going to be at the second annual WZLA Sunday Praise Spirit Fest event. Food trucks.
4: When is that?
0: Vendors. That's going to be August 30th.
4: Oh, yeah.
0: Oh, you set it up and you don't know. My goodness.
4: Yeah, that's before my birthday.
0: My goodness.
4: Because Spirit Fest is on my birthday.
0: September 6th.
4: Yep.
0: All right, then. Well, happy early birthday to you.
4: Thank you.
0: All right.
4: I'll be the big 4-0.
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9: Hello, everyone. My name is Faye Thomas. I am a lifelong resident of Abbeville, South Carolina. I have served on Abbeville City Council, representing the wonderful citizens of District 2 for the past 21 years. Currently, I am serving as the mayor pro tem, a position which I have held on several occasions. I am seeking to become the next mayor of Abbeville. 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Please vote Tuesday, July the 14th to elect Faye Thomas, mayor of Abbeville. I am a candidate with a listening ear for the people that is honest, transparent, serve with integrity and commitment. 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Vote Faye Thomas, the next mayor for the city of Abbeville, South Carolina. Experience matters. I am Faye Thomas and I approve this message.
0: Vote Faye Thomas for the mayor of Abbeville. Paid for by the candidate. 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Don't miss a powerful message from Reverend William Butler. 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
12: Sunday. It is a weather impact day as showers and storms will be developing. Some of those could be on the strong to severe side. We'll have high temperatures still in the low 90s, then we'll cool down to the upper 60s overnight. The storms will come to an end, but we'll have some lingering rain. Monday we'll see another chance for some showers and storms in the afternoon. For WSPA 7 News, I'm meteorologist Grant Roberts.
0: All right, thank you, Grant. Currently here in the Lakelands, we've got an all-over temp of 91 degrees. Coming up musically, we've got Kirk Franklin. How about Tim Rogers and the Fellas? They're going to be at Spirit Fest, the 34th anniversary. And then we're going to have that hot new song by the Brooklyn All-Stars, A Lie, A Lie, A Lie. We're going to be playing that in this musical segment. Want to remind you that the Community Outreach Center, located 504 Hegler Street in Abbeville, will begin their after-school program on Tuesday, July 28th, from 2:30 until 5:30. Now, applications will be taken beginning Wednesday, July 22nd and 23rd, 24th, and the 27th, from 2 p.m. until 5 p.m. For more info, call the center, 864-366-6230, or Mr. J.J. Jackson at 864-378-2266. And we got some more numbers. We'll be giving you those throughout the program. All right? All right. Thank you
13: so
0: much.
13: Hey, God, it's me.

All right, Miss Kirk Franklin, and Do It Again. As promised, I've got the new song, It's Hot Too, by the Brooklyn All-Stars. I mentioned this in Sunday school this morning, you know, kind of a spinoff from the lesson that was being taught, but I mentioned this song in there. But first of all, I want to throw this in quickly. There will be a gospel fest in about 35 minutes. It's going to be at the Little River Multicultural Complex, 415 Riley Road in Hodges. It will begin at 3 o'clock, a gospel fest. If you don't have anything to do, hey, take a short ride up, down, over, whichever way, and they're going to be having a gospel fest at the Little River Multicultural Complex, 415 Riley Road in Hodges. We got it right here. I'm going to press the button, and it's going to play. I'm talking about the Brooklyn All-Stars. A lie can catch a ride quickly, but the truth, it has to walk.

0: We're the original WCLA Sunday Praise, the original Sunday Praise, that is. Hey, the Brooklyn All-Stars, a lie can get you right, but the truth has to walk, and I mean a long way sometimes, you know what I mean? Hey, we've got Miss Gwendolyn Childs on the telephone, and Miss Gwen, what's in your medical bag today? How you doing?
1: I'm doing wonderful. And first of all, I hope everyone's had a great, blessed week. I know it's hot. So just remember what we talked about last Sunday about, you know, staying out of the sun.
0: Yeah, but let me ask you a question. You have a nice ride. You ever picked up a lie before?
1: You know what? You're funny. Because you're the one that just said a few minutes ago when I was talking about how lies pick up a ride. You should be a camera person. They're probably all over your truck riding in the car with you.
0: I don't have any air conditioning, so I don't think so.
1: I don't pick them up. I rebuke them.
0: You know? Oh, all right.
1: Yeah, you rebuke them. You turn away. They don't bother you.
0: That's Reverend McKee. Oh, yeah. You're Reverend McKee's lady. All right then.
1: That's right. Today was his last day. He retired today.
0: Oh, okay. All right. What do we have on the agenda?
1: Okay, today we're going to talk about minority mental health because July is focusing on minority mental health and what we're doing in that month. We're highlighting the struggles of racial and ethnic minority communities trying to assess, you know, get what they need. And some of the things, I'm just going to talk about three things that keep us as Black people from, you know, going out and getting mental health. It's a stigma, you know, our cultural values. You know, we're always trying to protect the family. Don't tell nobody this or don't tell nobody that, you know, afraid to talk to anyone, you know, because, you know, we're a Black family and that's the way we were raised. And now in today's society, it is always good to talk to someone about anything. You know, if you got a close friend and y'all trust each other, you know, you can talk it out. You know, if you need professional help, then you do that. You can talk it out, but you just can't. Because, you know, our culture, we are human too. We have things that happen, you know, life changes, and we really need to talk to people. And then trying to, you know, get assessment to care. Because, you know, in the Black community, you know, a lot of people don't have insurance. You know, we don't get access to insurance. We're not told about the things that are out there for us that we can use when we're having these, you know, mental breakdowns or these mental blocks, or we just, you know, we're really depressed and we just need to talk to somebody. You know, we're not being told that, you know, that there are things out there for us. Now, we have Black therapy, so if people don't want a white therapist, there are African-American therapists if you feel more comfortable with those, with that culture. But, you know, we have to get help. And then our hysterically, you know, we don't do it, we don't talk about it, especially our African-American men. They're not going to talk about, because I'm supposed to be a man. I don't have these issues. If I have these issues, I have to wear them. Women are more apt to want to discuss, want to get help. But we have got to, we've got to get out of that. We've got to start, you know, first of all, stay physically active, be active, you know, do an activity every day. You know, prioritize your sleep. Try to get your 6 to 8 hours of sleep, or that's a normal sleep pattern for you. Eat a balanced diet. You know, you're not talking about that all the time about eating, and practice mindfulness. You know, how to manage your stress. You know, and have social connections. You know, have friends. You know, go out to dinner, meet once a month, but have friends, people to connect with, your family, your community, because you can't just be by yourself all the time. We love being by ourselves, but we have to stay connected to people. You know, as we age and we become senior citizens, that's where, you know, you lose your friends, because if you're still here, your friends have died out. And then even the young people, you stay in the house, you don't talk to people, but then you have all these things in your mind, in your heart, that's wearing you down. Your diabetes is, you know, those numbers are high. Your hypertension, those numbers are high. Your cholesterol, those numbers are high. And other issues and things, you know, stress can kill you. So you have to stay connected to people, you know, have a conversation, you know, meet people, because you don't know. When you're out in public, you speak to someone, hello, how are you? That person may have been thinking about killing themselves, may have been, the thought of suicide have been playing in play. There are so many things that, you know, kindness is free, niceness is free, thank you, please, all that is free. So when you're out in public, smile at a person and say hello, because you don't know that smile may have made their day. That smile may have kept them from committing suicide or doing something harmful to themselves. So don't look at mental health as being a stigma in our culture or something we don't want to talk about. Get help. Talk to someone, because as I've said before, we're human. We're living. We go through the same issues that every other culture goes through. So don't try to handle those issues and those things alone. Get help. Talk to people. Stay connected. Phil.
0: All right. Thank you so much, Gwen. You can hear Gwen Childs every Sunday around this time. She is the CEO of Lakeland Community Nurses. I hope I got that right. And they do a lot of good work in the Lakeland. So she's on here exclusively every Sunday around 2:30. We're going to take a break, a much needed one. We'll be right back with one of the groups that's going to be at Spirit Fest, the 34th anniversary, in just a moment. 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
0: All right, thank you so much, Jeree. And right now, we've got one of the groups that's going to be at Spirit Fest, the 34th anniversary celebration. We're talking about Tim Rogers and the Fellas. And hey, no turning back. Let's go. All right, come on, Tim.

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0: 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Brother Bill and Lena Sky. Hey, you were there. Mervyn Mayo right there. Beautiful song. You know, there is going to be a gospel fest going on in about 8 minutes or so. It's going to be at the Little River Multicultural Complex, 415 Raleigh Road in Hodges. Go on and get your spirit on, okay? And that starts at 3, and it's probably going to run about 2 hours or so. You know, the Tabernacle Baptist Church, 424 Baptist Avenue in Greenwood, they're going to be having a back-to-school intercessory prayer along with an informational session. It's going to be this coming Tuesday at 6 p.m. For more info, contact Reverend Pamela Morton at 864-554-0933. We're covering our teachers, parents, and schools in prayer for a blessed and productive school year. And finally, Trinity United Methodist Church, Mount Carmel Ministries, located 4215 Highway 70296, with their pastor, Elder Thessa Smith. We'll be having homecoming and revival Sunday, July 19th at 12 noon. The guest preacher will be Reverend Eric Morton of the Marshall Chapel Baptist Church, along with their youth choir, and dinner will be served.
2: Hello, I am Reverend Pamela Morton of Tabernacle Baptist Church, Greenwood, South Carolina. Last week we learned that Jesus himself is the truth that sets us free. And John 8:32 continues that same thought. It says, "Then you will know the truth, and the truth will set you free." So let me ask a question. Why do we keep trying to follow a possibility and continue to live less than lives when we have been shown and told about a sure thing multiple times in Scripture? Jesus is the perfect standard for what is right. Not only does he free us from slavery to sin, but he also frees us from self-deception and deception by Satan. He shows us a clear pathway to eternal life with God. So let us stop choosing freedom to do what we want, which often leads to sin, and instead let us choose freedom to follow and serve God so we can be free to be all he designed us to be.
0: Welcome back to the Abbeville Appetite Challenge. I'm your host, Brother Bill. We're here with Lena Sky for the grand prize. Name the only spot in South Carolina where you can grab a world-famous chili dog and a tub of fresh fishing bait in one stop.
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0: All right, and we have a special weather bulletin to pass along to you. Right now, we've got a severe thunderstorm watch in effect until 9 p.m. tonight for Abbeville, Edgefield, Lawrence, McCormick, also Saluda and Greenwood, Lexington, Orangeburg, and Sumter, and others, but I had to read this on the run. Thank you, Chris, and I hadn't had a chance to look over it, but thank you, sir. Appreciate that. Right now, it's about 4 minutes away from the top of the hour with Brother Bill and Lena on the original Sunday Praise here at WZLA 92.9, Abbeville, Greenwood, and McCormick.

0: 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And once again, we are under a severe thunderstorm watch for Abbeville, Lawrence, McCormick, Greenwood, and Saluda counties until 9 o'clock tonight. So keep, as Chris mentioned, your weather radio and keep your eyes on the sky. And stay tuned. Yeah, we'll keep you abreast of what's going on. Want to remind you that Zion Chapel AME Church, 319 Zion Chapel Road in McCormick, with their pastor, Reverend Melody Morton, will be having homecoming and revival Sunday morning, July 19th, with church school beginning at 9:30, worship service at 10:30. The homecoming message will be given by Pastor Morton. Revival will follow that Monday, Tuesday, and Wednesday evening at 7 o'clock. Monday's speaker will be Reverend Dr. Kimberly Martin of the Kempfield Baptist Church of Abbeville. Tuesday will be Youth Bring a Friend Night with Pastor J.S. Brown of the Springfield AME Church. And Wednesday, the speaker will be Bishop Emmanuel Spearman of the Bethel Baptist Church of Cross Hill. And finally, it's a back-to-school event coming up Saturday, July 25th from 5 p.m. until 8 p.m. Everything is free. 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Welcome back to the Abbeville Appetite Challenge. I'm your host, Brother Bill. We're here with Lena Sky for the grand prize. Name the only spot in South Carolina where you can grab a world-famous chili dog and a tub of fresh fishing bait in one stop.
1: Well, that's a layup, Brother Bill. 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
4: 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My name is Faye Thomas. I am a lifelong resident of Abbeville, South Carolina. 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I am Faye Thomas, and I approve this message.
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0: from 1 p.m. until 4 p.m. at the WZLA Radio Studios with Church in the Parking Lot, 353 Highway 28 South in Abbeville. 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
1: All right, I know, Chris. He said, "Bill, what are you doing? You just played that commercial, but I had to play it again because he's talking about gas vouchers." My goodness, yeah, I had to play it again to make sure I heard what he said. I hope he gonna pay for it. That'll be coming up August 30th, ladies and gentlemen. Huh? Oh, okay. All right. All right. Thank you. I got to take care of this, though, right now. The LRMBA Women's Auxiliary's annual session will be Sunday, July 19th at 2 p.m. It's going to be at the LRMBA Multicultural Complex, 415 Riley Road in Hodges. Thank you, Ruby. Thank you for getting that to me. Once again, we got weather standing by with Grant of News Channel 7. He's going to give us the forecast. But the latest we have with the weather, we have a severe thunderstorm watch for Abbeville, Lawrence, McCormick, Greenwood, Saluda, and did I leave out anything, Chris?
2: Edgefield.
1: Okay. Well, I don't know. We go down there. Not right now we don't, but anyway. Edgefield, if you know somebody down there. All right, let's see. Let's go to Dan. Did I say Dan? Yeah, Grant with a complete forecast.
3: Good Sunday. It is a weather impact day as showers and storms will be developing. Some of those could be on the strong to severe side. We'll have high temperatures still in the low 90s, then we'll cool down to the upper 60s overnight. The storms will come to an end, but we'll have some lingering rain. Monday, we'll see another chance for some showers and storms in the afternoon. For WSPA 7 News, I'm meteorologist Grant Roberts.
1: 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We've got brand new music by Pastor Mike Jr. It's called Suddenly.

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0: We're the original Sunday Praise. These blessings keep on rolling. Calypso King. Hey, hey, hey. Good afternoon. It is about 28 minutes from the top of the hour with Brother Bill and Chris and Lena. And we're glad to be here with you on this Sunday, July 12th. Coming up at 5 o'clock, it's going to be services from the Long Cane AME Church from 5 to 5:30. I'll be back with Guess Who's Talking with Bill today. I'll be talking with Miss Jessica. If I can get that paper out of here, and then sometimes I do get foggy in my brain, but... There you go. There you go. That's why I let you come in here. Thank you. Jessica Beasley will be here. She's running. She's a candidate for House District 11, which covers Anderson, Lawrence, portion of Lawrence, a portion of Anderson, and Abbeville County. She's running for that seat. She'll be here at 5:30, and Who's Talking with Bill? And we'll talk with her and ask her some questions. Don't forget now, for the mayorship of Abbeville, Tuesday, you can go and vote. Yes, go and vote. Our polls, your regular voting places will be in play, and they'll be open. The polls will be open from 7 until 7 p.m. Go and make your vote count. The Community Outreach Center, 504 Hagler Street in Abbeville. They're going to begin their after-school program Tuesday, July 28th, from 2:30 until 5:30. Applications will be taken beginning Wednesday, July 22nd, 23rd, 24th, and the 27th from 2 until 5 p.m. For more information, call 864-366-6230 or J.J. Jackson at 864-378-2266. 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Or Cynthia Thomas at 864-344-5010. Tabernacle Baptist Church, located 424 Baptist Avenue in Greenwood, they're going to be having a back-to-school intercessory prayer along with an information session. It's going to be coming up Tuesday at 6 p.m. For more information, contact Reverend Pamela Morton at 864-554-0933. We're covering our teachers, parents, and schools in prayer for a blessed and productive school year. We'll have other announcements coming up before we get out of here at 5. Well, we're not leaving anyway. I'll be back at 5:30. I'll be here till 7 o'clock along with, I guess, Chris is going to stay. You going to stay with me, Chris?
1: Yeah, I'll stay with you.
0: I'm not going to feed you nothing. 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
1: Hello, I am Reverend Pamela Morton of Tabernacle Baptist Church, Greenwood, South Carolina. Last week we learned that Jesus himself is the truth that sets us free. And John 8:32 continues that same thought. It says, "Then you will know the truth, and the truth will set you free." So let me ask a question. Why do we keep trying to follow a possibility and continue to live less than lives when we have been shown and told about a sure thing multiple times in Scripture? Jesus is the perfect standard for what is right. Not only does he free us from slavery to sin, but he also frees us from self-deception and deception by Satan. He shows us a clear pathway to eternal life with God. So let us stop choosing freedom to do what we want, which often leads to sin, and instead let us choose freedom to follow and serve God so we can be free to be all he designed us to be.
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0: 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And we'll be here till 5 o'clock. We're going to take a 30-minute lunch break. While Long Cane AME Church services will be on from 5 to 5:30, I'll be back with Who's Talking with Bill at 5:30 or so. We got Jessica Beasley. She's going to be here. She's a candidate for the Senate. Is that right, Chris? Yeah. Senate. Yeah. Yeah. I have to question myself sometimes. But anyway, that's why I keep you here, all right? Yeah. All right. Okay, man. But she'll be here talking with yours truly, and we'll be talking about her aspirations and if she wins in November, what are her plans to accomplish? We'll be talking with her. You know, the Galilee Baptist Church, 237 Pinson Road, Pelzer, in the Ware Place community, we'll be having an old gospel singing. It's going to be Sunday afternoon, August 9th, beginning at 4 p.m., featuring Focus of Belton, Larry and the Golden Keys of Greenwood, and the Singing Tornadoes of Greenville. Devotion by Howard Blassingame and Tommy Jenkins Jr. This will be a free event, though a love offering will be accepted. Beulah Baptist Church will be celebrating the church's 134th anniversary with a banquet on Saturday, July 25th at 5 p.m. at the United Way Center, 929 Phoenix Street in Greenwood. There will be food, fun, and fellowship. This will be a semi-formal attire event. That's coming up. Congratulations to Beulah.
1: 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Today, we recognize Mr. Montreal Belton, Esquire of Abbeville. He is the owner of the Belton Law Firm, LLC of Abbeville, which he opened in August of 2016. Montreal is a graduating member of the Abbeville High School class of 1991. He possesses a bachelor's and a master's degree from Winthrop, a doctor of education degree from UNC Charlotte, and a Juris Doctorate from USC School of Law. His goal as a personal injury lawyer is to aggressively fight for victims of negligence, holding wrongdoers accountable, and helping affected families. His favorite scripture is Joshua 1:9, "I have commanded you, be strong and courageous." From WZLA 92.9, in conjunction with our Sunday Praise segment, we say thank you to Mr. Montreal Belton, Esquire, for being selected as an inductee of Who's in ICU, sponsored by Self Regional Healthcare.
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4: We found the book of Judges. Turn to the sixth chapter. And once you've found the sixth chapter in the book of Judges, find the 11th verse. If you're unsure, Judges is in the Old Testament. If you didn't know that, you need to meet us in Bible study on Tuesday. It's very easy to find. Genesis, Exodus, Leviticus, Numbers, Deuteronomy, Joshua, and Judges. Not too far in. Sixth chapter. 11th verse. If you got it, say, I got it. If you're still looking, say, hold on. Amen. In the book of Judges, the 6th chapter, the 11th verse, it reads, and I'm reading from the New Revised Standard Version of the Bible. Now the angel of the Lord came and sat under the oak at Ophrah, which belonged to Joash the Abiezrite, as his son Gideon was beating out wheat in the winepress to hide it from the Midianites. The angel of the Lord appeared to him and said to him, "The Lord is with you, you mighty warrior." Gideon answered him, "But sir, if the Lord is with us, why then has all this happened to us? And where are all his wonderful deeds that our ancestors recounted to us, saying, 'Did not the Lord bring us up from Egypt?' But now the Lord has cast us off and given us into the hand of Midian." Then the Lord turned to him and said, "Go in this might of yours and deliver Israel from the hand of Midian. I hereby commission you." He responded, "But sir, how can I deliver Israel? My clan is the weakest in Manasseh, and I am the least in my family." The Lord said to him, "But I will be with you, and you will strike down the Midianites, every one of them." For a few moments this morning, I want to invite you to think with me on this subject, bubbles and butts. Bubbles and butts. I'm careful to enunciate that clearly, so that you don't leave here saying the preacher preached about bubble butts. Bubbles and butts. Shall we bow? Shall we pray? Lord, it's preaching time. Please help me preach. In Jesus' name, amen. This is our graduate recognition Sunday, and we are acknowledging

uplifting and praising our young who have reached the milestone of graduating from high school and from college, particularly speak to them in this very vibrant season of their lives filled with great promise and potential. And so you say, well, what does bubbles and butts have to do with all of that, Pastor? Well, think with me and use your spiritually baptized imagination as we think for a moment about bubbles. Bubbles are pockets of air that are contained within a thin film or a membrane. Many of us remember as children, we like to get the little solution with the wand in it, and you take it and you blow through the hole in the wand and you create bubbles. And the younger the child is, the more fascinated the child is with these bubbles, these things that are just floating in the air. They are fascinating because they are composed of familiar, ordinary things, but they are still very different and perhaps even otherworldly, extraordinary even. Bubbles. We can create them with some soapy water. We can create them by chewing gum and blowing air into the gum so that the bubble begins to increase, and we try to get as much air in the bubble as we can before it pops, because the membrane of gum has become too thin to support itself. And we spend countless hours entertaining ourselves with bubbles. We can create bubbles, but we can't necessarily control them. We can create bubbles, but we cannot necessarily maintain them. They won't last forever. They are what we might call ethereal. They're here one moment, and you never know when the bubble is going to pop. Sometimes we make an effort to make a certain kind of bubble more sustainable, to last over a long period of time. If you give some strength to the thing that is enclosing the air in an effort to hold on to that bubble for as long as you can, you may end up with a ball. A basketball, a football, a volleyball, a soccer ball, those are just sturdy bubbles that can take a beating. But will still maintain their integrity and the air within them. Every now and then you've got to put some more air in it, but a ball is not a bubble. Because a ball, once it becomes firm in its place, can only be used for the purpose that it's designed for. So you can't put anything but air inside a basketball, and you generally only use a basketball for playing basketball. But sometimes bubbles have multiple uses and purposes. I started thinking about bubbles because I was in the presence of some brilliant young people very recently. And there was one young man who was talking about himself and his generation. And he is not much older than our high school graduates who are here today. And in our conversation, we were talking about our lived experience as Christians in this world. And the young man said that for folks like himself and those in his generation, they were encouraged by our, as seniors, and I had to check myself, because when he looked at me as an older person, I was wondering. I was almost a little bit offended. Then I had to look back in my calendar and remember, yeah, you are old. But he said that as much as he appreciated the encouragement that came from us older folks to stay connected and to not divorce themselves from the church, he said, we don't necessarily leave. We just put ourselves in a bubble, because we see the world as it is out there, and it's very frightening. Yes. And it's unnerving, and it makes us anxious, and sometimes we don't necessarily get the preparation that we're looking for from the church to be able to go out into the world and face those challenges. And sometimes, I'm sad to say, mothers and fathers, grandmothers and grandfathers, he said, sometimes we don't even get the kind of encouragement and preparation from our families to be able to go out and face

0: the world as it is, and so we withdraw into our bubbles. Yeah. And we're not by ourselves in our bubbles, but we are with ourselves in our bubbles. So me and my friends and those who are closest to me, we draw into our bubble as a source of protection from the world and as a way to encourage ourselves to keep on holding on. And he called his bubble his village. You know, because we recognize, we understand that ancient African proverb that says it takes a village to raise a child. And this young man recognized that he needed a village in order to continue to grow and to thrive and mature. But he was limiting his village to his bubble, which was just himself and those in his age group and those who did the same things that he did and went the same places that he went and thought the same things that he thought. His bubble. And there was a preacher sitting next to me who also happens to be an educator. And she said to me after it was all over, she said, "I just got a revelation from that young man about bubbles." And she said, particularly young people, because she, as an educator, deals a lot with teens and young adults. And she said, I recognize that even what they wear is an indication of having drawn into a bubble. She said, it now helps me to understand how a young person can wear a long sleeve hoodie and it's 95 degrees outside. Amen. The only skin you see are their hands, because they got the hood pulled over so you can't see their face. Long sleeves in the hood, long jeans or long pants and shoes, and they walk about inconspicuous. And unable to be noticed. Not unnoticed, but unable to be noticed, because they have consumed themselves inside a physical bubble.
1: Yes, yes.
0: And where we might have thought that this apparel that they were wearing, the clothing that they were wearing, was somehow in rejection of what we might call standard appropriate means of dress. What we might have thought they were trying to do was to express their individuality, except when you look out on the landscape, every young person's got the same kind of hoodie on and the same kind of posture. Really was an expression of the fact that they felt vulnerable, and the only protection that they felt that they could get was to physically hide as much of themselves as they could. A bubble. My brothers and my sisters, I understand it now. I do. I understand it. I do. I do. I understand it now. The world is a frightening place. And with all of the things that we see going on and all the challenges that we experiencing, and we are celebrating people who have reached a milestone to graduate and go on to the next season, the next phase of their lives. And there might be a great deal of fear and anxiety about taking that next step. So that even in the midst of all of our celebrations and our encouragements and our words of cheer for our young folks, we must be careful not to miss the fact that they might be trying to find their way into a bubble. The truth is told, we are ourselves often trying to find our own way into some kind of bubble. But my brothers and my sisters, I want to encourage us to understand and know this, that God breaks into our bubble from time to time. And God reminds us of God's presence and knowledge about us. And so we must go forth in strength and in faith after God breaks into our bubble. Gideon was in a bubble. He was hiding. That's what the text says. It says that he was beating out wheat in the wine press to hide from the Midianites. In fact, all of Israel at that time was in hiding. If you read back to the beginning of the sixth chapter of the book of Judges, you find that after 40 years of peace and prosperity, The Israelites, the text says, did what was evil in the sight of the Lord. It just simply means that they had become so comfortable with the 40 years of peace and prosperity that they began to become careless, and they forgot the promises that they had made to stay in relationship with God. And because they had forgotten to keep their promise, because they had become careless, because they took their eyes off the ball, some things started to happen in the lives of the Israelites that they could not withstand. It says that the Midianites were terrorizing them, that their adversaries, the Midianites and also the Amalekites and other people from the east, would sabotage the Israelites. When they would go out to plant their crops, the Midianites would come and tear up the fields and pull up the seedlings, so that Israel got to the point of starvation because they could not raise their own crops. It says that the Midianites and the Amalekites and the other folks from the east would bring their own livestock into the area where the Israelites were and would feed their goats and their lambs and their oxen and their donkeys in the places where the Israelites would always plan to take their livestock, so that when the Israelites tried to bring their lambs and their goats, there was nothing left for them to feed. They were sabotaging the land that God had promised to the Israelites. And so the Israelites began to suffer, and in their suffering, they called out to God for help. God sent a prophet to tell them, the reason that you're going through this is because you took your eye off the ball. The reason that you are experiencing this hardship is that you forgot the relationship that you promised you would keep with God. But God always sends help when God's people call out to God. The text says that Gideon, the son of Joash, was threshing wheat in the wine press. He is in hiding so that the Midianites don't come and take the wheat that he worked so hard to grow. In the place where grapes are supposed to be pressed to make wine, Gideon is threshing wheat. He is in a bubble. And the angel of the Lord breaks into Gideon's bubble in his hiding place and tells him that God is with you. But rather than say, hallelujah, thank you, Jesus, I'm glad to hear that God is with me, Gideon says, but sir, if the Lord is with us, why are we going through all of this? And why isn't God doing the things that our ancestors told us that God has always done? Our ancestors told us that God brought us out of bondage in Egypt. But where is God now? God, our ancestors told us that God made a way out of no way, but where is God now? Our ancestors told us that if we would just get an education, we might make it out of poverty and into the middle class, but where is God now? Our ancestors told us that if we hold on and trust and believe in God, God would advance us further than we could imagine, but it seems like we're being pushed back. Where is God now? Our ancestors said if we register and go and vote, then we can make a difference, but it seems like our difference doesn't matter a whole lot because there are liars who are passing off the truth, running everything. Where is God now? Yes. Our ancestors said if you work hard and you study hard, you can have a better life, but I got 2 and 3 and 4 jobs and still can't make ends meet. Where is God now? But sir, how can you say the Lord is with us when we are going through all of these things? How can you say the Lord will fight our battles when someone who does not know you is sending my brothers and my sisters, my uncles and my aunts off to war on the other side of the world for God knows what reason? Where is God now? But sir, how can you say this? And the Lord says, Gideon, go in this might of yours and deliver your people Israel. Now Gideon says again, but sir, how can I deliver Israel? Now, if I had been in Gideon's place, I'd say, but sir, you didn't answer my question. I ask you, how am I to understand and believe that you are with us when all of this is happening? But God doesn't answer the question that Gideon asked. God answers the question that needed answering in the moment. Go, Gideon, in this strength of yours and deliver your people, Israel. Gideon says, but sir, how can I deliver Israel? I am from the weakest part of the smallest clan. How can I do this? Not only am I from the weakest part of the smallest clan of the Israelites, I am the youngest in my family. How can I do this? I am the smallest in my family. How can I do this? I'm hiding out in a wine press threshing wheat. How can you show up and say, I'm the one who is supposed to deliver Israel? How is, sir, you need to explain to me how this is possible. And the Lord says, but I will be with you. Yes. Yes. Gideon had a but. For every proposition that God presented to him in the midst of his bubble. When God said, the Lord is with you, Gideon showed his butt. When God said, go in this strength, Gideon again showed his butt. But then God turned around and showed God's. And God's butt is bigger than any objection that any of us can raise. When God says it's possible, you've got to believe that it's possible. When God says you can do it, you've got to believe that you can do it. When God says it will happen, trust that it will happen. When God says, but I will be with you, and you shall strike down the Midianites, every one of them. There are three things that I need for us to understand and remember today before we leave this place. The first thing is this. While you are in your bubble, you have an opportunity to innovate. In other words, get something done. Gideon was hiding, but he wasn't sitting still. He was hiding, but he was also doing the work that needed doing. He was hiding, he was threshing the wheat in a place where they would not expect him to be threshing wheat. He was hiding, but he had some good sense about his hiding place. And while he was in his hiding place, he was doing something that needed doing. Sometimes we get in our hiding space to protect ourselves, to protect our loved ones, protect our things. And that might very well be necessary. Every now and then, we might need to hide for just a little while the danger passes. Every now and then, not all the time, but from time to time, we've got to retreat to a safe place and protect what God has placed in our hands. But hiding does not mean you just sit there and do nothing. Hiding plus work becomes seclusion. And sometimes God has us in a secluded place so that we can get something done in preparation for the next step on the journey. Gideon was hiding, but he was working. He was threshing the wheat, and he innovated because he believed in his mind, they've taken our wheat, they've taken our grain, they've made it so we can't plant, they've made it so we can't feed our livestock, but they ain't mess with the wine. So I'm going to take the wheat over to where we make the wine, and I'm going to prepare the wheat over there because they won't come looking for me in the wine press while I am threshing out the wheat. While you are in seclusion, while you've got some quiet time, while you are in your bubble, you can get some stuff done. Innovate in your bubble. Get something done. The second thing, expect God to break in to your bubble. Yes. Gideon was hiding. The Israelites were hiding. They were hiding from the Midianites and the Amalekites and from the other folks from the east. But they could not hide from God. Yes. I don't know about you, but I could end the sermon right there. There is no hiding place from God. And when we find ourselves in a challenging situation and think it's time to hide away from the world, how encouraging is it to know that as much as we try to hide from the world, we cannot hide from God? I know every time we hear the phrase "you can't hide from God," we think about trying to run when we've done something wrong and find a place where God can't find us. But no, this is a celebratory moment. When we try to hide from danger, God sees where we are. When we try to hide from those who are threatening to take us, God sees where we are. God knows where we are. God will break into your place of hiding. God will break into your bubble. God will steal into the place where you have secreted yourself away from danger and remind you, I see you. Not only do I see you, but I know you. The angel of the Lord said, the Lord is with you, mighty warrior. And Gideon didn't stop to think, how does he know my name? Now, the text doesn't say that he called Gideon Gideon, but he said mighty warrior. And if you know anything, you know the name Gideon means mighty warrior. And so when the angel showed up and asked the mighty warrior, told the mighty warrior, the Lord is with you, Gideon might, if he had been in his right mind, have stopped and asked, how you call me mighty warrior when I'm hiding out threshing wheat in the wine press? It does not matter where you are. It does not matter what bubble you have created. All that matters is that you expect that when God shows up, God will see you, and God knows who you are, and God knows what you are capable of doing. Expect God to break into your bubble. Innovate in your bubble. Expect God to show up. And don't hide your butt from God. Don't be afraid to ask the clarifying questions. Gideon said, but sir, and that's one particular way of translating the Hebrew text, but sir, really what Gideon is saying, with all due respect, sir, I'll mean no harm, sir. Can you help me to understand, sir, how is it that you can say these great and glowing things with all that's going on around us? How is it that you can say that God is with us when it seems like the world is falling apart around us? How is it that you can say that God knows and understands when I don't know and I don't understand and I pray and I ask and God doesn't seem to answer me when I pray and I ask, but here you are showing up in my hiding place telling me something that I just cannot understand? Don't hide your butts from God. Lay them out before the Lord. It's the holding on to the uncertainties that causes us to stay in our hiding places. It's the holding on to the doubts and the fears and never expressing them that causes us to retreat even further into our hiding places. But if you just lay it out before God, all of it, the stuff that you might have some idea about, the stuff that you might be unsure of, and even the stuff that you think might be offensive to God, lay it all out before the Lord. Gideon, there are some commentaries that suggest that Gideon's questions were dull and cynical, meaning that Gideon had no expectation that anything that this man was saying to him was true or mattered to him at all. But I'm here to encourage us to understand that even if the intentions behind our objections, even if we don't believe that God is able to do it, still lay it out before the Lord. Ask for the clarifying questions. Ask the questions that need answers. Because if you don't ask the questions that need answers, you won't get any answer at all.
1: Amen.
0: Gideon was in hiding. But he was doing something in his bubble. And even though he didn't expect it, I want us to expect that God is going to break into our bubble at some point. And when God breaks into our bubble, don't hide our objections, don't hide our fears, don't hide our uncertainties, don't hide our confusion, but lay it all out before God in the presence of God and give God a chance to respond. And I'm so glad that God answers the questions that need answering. And sometimes the questions that we ask are not necessarily the questions that need answering. Gideon asked, how am I to do this? Because I am small, I am weak, I am forgettable, nobody knows me. Nobody even missed the fact that I was not out there, that I'm hiding here in this wine press threshing out the wheat. I'm so glad that God, when God says, you will deliver Israel, Gideon says, how? God says, but I will be with you.
1: Yes.
0: God's but is a different kind of conjunction. Gideon's but came from uncertainty, but God's but comes from divine confidence. Gideon's but came from confusion, but God's but comes from divine knowledge. Gideon's but came from fear, but God's but came from strength. Gideon's but came from unbelief, but God's but comes from divine assurance. Gideon's but came from a bubble of hiding, but God's but brought Gideon out of that hiding place. I'm so glad that when God shows up with his conjunctions, with his divine conjunctions, with his powerful conjunctions, God says, but I will be with you, but I will be with you, but I will be with you, but I will be with you, but I will be with you. It does not matter where you hide. It does not matter where you go. It does not matter what you think. It does not matter what you believe. What matters is that you go and do, because God promised, I will be with you. God's but is not an excuse me, sir. It's not a with all due respect. God's but is, behold, I will be with you. Surely I will be with you. Indeed, I will be with you. I am God, and I will be with you every step of the way. I am your Savior. I am your deliverer. I am your keeper. I am your protector. I am your all in all. I am with you. Let God break into your bubble. God breaks into bubbles day and night, night and day. God broke into a tomb-shaped bubble 2,000 years ago, and what happened changed the world. When God breaks into your bubble, change happens when God... Hiding place. I want to show you a good place to hide.

0: Welcome back to the Abbeville Appetite Challenge. I'm your host, Brother Bill. We're here with Lena Sky for the grand prize. 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
1: Well, that's a layup, Brother Bill. 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
0: And good evening once again. Brother Bill here with you. And we have coming up, Who's Talking to Bill? In just a few moments. Want to remind everybody that we are under a severe thunderstorm watch until 9 o'clock tonight for Abbeville, Lawrence, McCormick, Greenwood, and Saluda counties. So please take the proper precautions and please stay tuned to your weather radio or weather, wherever you get your weather information from, and stay on top of the situation. Once again, a severe thunderstorm watch is in effect until 9 o'clock tonight.

0: 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It's time for a special segment of Who's Talking with Brother Bill. And we have a special guest in our studio this afternoon. We have Miss Jessica Beasley, who is currently running for the South Carolina House of Representatives, which is District 11 in the 2026 election. Now, she is the Democratic nominee for the district, which includes all or parts of Abbeville, Anderson, and Lawrence County. Jessica, good afternoon and welcome to the show.
1: Thank you, Bill. It's a pleasure to be here today.
0: Yes, it's a pleasure to have you. We've met one time, and I was very impressed with you and our conversation. So I had to get you on.
1: Well, thank you. I greatly appreciate it.
0: All right. Now, tell our listening audience a little bit about yourself.
1: Sure. So I am an accountant by trade. So I can help everybody prepare for their retirement. I can do your taxes. But what I cannot prepare you for is what comes down from Washington.
0: Wow. All right. You can't prepare us for that, but you can fix our paperwork.
1: That is true. Yes, sir.
0: All right, what else should the people know about Jessica?
1: So I am a mother of five. We lost our oldest when he was 19, so we have four children that are still remaining. Mm-hmm. We have two twin granddaughters on the way in October. Mm-hmm. So most of the time I am just helping tax clients get their tax situations under control, and I'm also the chair for the Abbeville County Democratic Party. So I'm like doing two different roles at one time.
0: All right. What gave you the inspiration or the vision to want to seek and be a candidate for House District 11?
1: So throughout the years since I've been in accounting, my conversations every year, they don't change. Mm-hmm. Like all of my clients, they're struggling. Mm-hmm. They're struggling to make ends meet. Mm. And one of the things that we are like, almost like a psychologist. So, you know, people will come in and you hear all walks of their lives. And the conversations, they're not changing. Like, Jessica, what can I do to make things better? Mm-hmm. And so it was like, you know what? I've gotten to the point where I'm tired of asking and waiting who is going to be that right candidate to step up. So mm-hmm. it was like a light bulb went off and God said, Jessica, why not you?
0: Why not you?
1: Why not you?
0: Good, good, good. Now, your campaign says you focus on issues including strengthening the local economy and creating good-paying jobs, also lowering cost for working families, improving access to rural health care, supporting affordable child care and education, and expanding opportunities for District 11 residents. Which one you want to take on first?
1: Well, we can take on whichever one you want to go with.
0: All right, then. Let's say strengthening the local economy. Right now, you know, and everybody knows, we're having an issue with affordability, which some people deny.
1: That is true. That is true. So the first thing that we have to do as a state is we need to raise our minimum wage. Right now, our minimum wage is still at $7.25, and it has been that way for quite a few years.
0: Yes.
1: And with the way that the housing market is going right now, nobody can afford to pay for a $200,000 plus home making $7.25 an hour, or even making $15 to $20 an hour. So we have got to raise that minimum wage up to a sustainable amount for anybody to work and live.
0: And right now, if I'm correct, there is opposition to that.
1: Yes, sir.
0: Wow. And you think about the price of gas right now, and you're making $7.25. It's not much left.
1: No.
0: And if you're trying to rent, a home or apartment or something of that nature, you're struggling.
1: You are struggling. And yes. Even anybody that's making $15 in an hour, you're still struggling. Mm-hmm. Last weekend, I went to the grocery store just to get a pack of hamburger meat. Mm-hmm. A 5-pound packet of hamburger meat was $36.
0: Wow.
1: That's ridiculous.
0: Yes. Yes.
1: That's not affordable.
0: Yeah. But yet you have some politicians who say affordability puts them to sleep. Make some yawn. Wow.
1: Yeah. Okay. That's beyond me.
0: Yeah, yeah. All right. Supporting affordable child care and education.
1: Yes, sir.
0: What's your take on that?
1: I definitely believe in education. Education should be number one. Mm-hmm. We do have, a lack of daycares around here. So anybody that is working, they can't afford to actually send their children to daycare. So you've got a lot of parents that are relying on their grandparents to raise their children in mm-hmm. the homes just so they can go to work. So we need to make daycare more affordable for all of our working families.
0: All right, let's keep it home. What do you believe is the single most important issue facing District 11 today?
1: Right now, it would be
0: all of the above.
1: All of the above, yeah. Yes. Okay. But, however, our youth want to stay here within our county. Mm-hmm. However, we do not have enough job resources for them to actually stay in the community to actually work. A lot of our teenagers that are graduating high school are actually having to find jobs outside of our community just to travel to go back and forth to work. So we wow. do need to get more job resources here within the community.
0: So in other words, we're losing the best of the best.
1: Correct.
0: When I'm talking about young people.
1: Correct.
0: That are educated or seeking an education, and there's no prospect of achieving what their dreams are, that they're dreaming of achieving. So they up and leave.
1: Yes, sir.
0: And that's a tough situation. If you're looking at the future of the county, the district, the region, mm-hmm. yeah, you got to be able to compete. Now, affordable housing, this is one of my pet peeves, is becoming difficult. What policies would you support to address this problem?
1: So the number one policy is that we definitely have to get to where the renters, the companies that rent out all of these apartment complexes,
0: yes, yes.
1: We need to make sure that we are being sustainable with the economy. Mm-hmm. Like, you need to factor in the income. If you have a district just like Abbeville, if you know that your income is, there's so much of a gap in the income, you can't really raise that renter's income mm-hmm. to be, $1,200 and plus dollars.
0: Yes.
1: Nobody can afford that. So my policy would be to definitely make sure that we are staying on top of the people that are renting out their homes, their apartments. We need to make sure that they are staying consistent within what the income ranges are within the community.
0: All right. Now, on November 3rd, the general election, you will be facing Republican Craig Gagnon, okay, who won the Republican primary. What difference is it between you and him?
1: I'm not a career politician. I have not been in office for 12 years. I do believe that there is more that could come to our district alone. I do believe that sitting through think tank sessions that has given me the ability to understand what our community is actually wanting. Like I just previously talked about, the youth going out of our district to mm-hmm. actually find jobs. Mm-hmm. They want to stay here. They want to take over their family farms, but they can't do that
0: yes.
1: because all of our resources are not here.
0: Yeah.
1: So, again, I'm not a career politician, so I do believe that it's time that we start putting people in office that are willing to step up and speak for the middle class.
0: All right. You win. You go to Columbia. Now, as it stands right now, the Republicans have a supermajority down there. How would you work through that or with them?
1: So naturally, of course, you know, everybody, regardless of what side of the aisle you're on, you yes. do need to work together to have some form of unity and a unifying message. Mm-hmm. So if you are willing to work with me to make sure that my constituents are taken care of, then, you know, you can do vice versa. You have to work together. And in a society right now, we have gotten away from actually working together.
0: All right. A few months ago, the big thing was redrawing the lines. What's your stand on that? Because I know it's going to come up again.
1: Oh, it most definitely will. I do believe that it was crazy. You know, we need to rely on our census data before we even try to push for any redistricting
0: of
1: the maps.
0: Which normally is done every 10 years, correct?
1: Yes, sir.
0: Yeah, yeah.
1: Yes, so to do any kind of push for that again, I do believe that we need to stick to waiting on the census to come out before we actually do that.
0: All right. I've heard it. I would like your opinion on it, that there are a lot of disenfranchised Republicans. Do you feel that, or have you got that in you know, whispers in your ear?
1: And that's because I do have family that are Republicans, mm-hmm. and I had to basically just kind of back off away from them just yes. because, you know, I have children that are mixed. And so everything in society, it just feels like it's being triggered and pointed towards my children. So, you know, as a mother, I had to step back away from my family.
0: Yes.
1: So as far as any Republicans that are being disenfranchised, we welcome them over to the Democratic side. Anytime.
0: All right. How can South Carolina better serve our veterans and military? How can we better serve them?
1: First and foremost, you need to make
0: Plus,
1: sure.
0: And their families as
1: oh,
0: well.
1: Oh, yes.
0: Your family's got to be in that too.
1: Yes. First and foremost, you need to make sure that their mental health is number one. My husband's father fought in Vietnam, mm-hmm. and he still has bullets lodged in him. And he has nightmares just because of what happened to him in Vietnam. Mm-hmm. And if it was not for the VA constantly double checking on him and yes. making sure that he is okay, you know, I could just imagine what that PTSD would do to him. Mm-hmm. So for number one, we do need to make sure that their mental health is top priority. We also need to make sure that any of them that are living on the streets, that they have some form of sustainable housing. I honestly believe that we need to have like a community home for our vets, that if they are not able to live on their own, if they're not able to or capable of holding a job, mm-hmm. at least they would have some resource to where they can call a home, they can get support, and potentially go out and get a little job.
0: All right. Is there a problem with that in District 11?
1: There is.
0: Wow.
1: There is. I actually met with some on Thursday evening over in Homeland Park, and they were homeless, and I actually fed them that night.
0: Wow. Why do you think current politicians in Columbia now, do you think they're just ignoring what's going on, or they basically just don't care?
1: In my opinion, I honestly believe that they don't see what their constituents are feeling, so it doesn't bother them. Mm-hmm. And it goes back to everybody in society. If it's not bothering you, why should I be concerned about it?
0: But then you have a lot of those particular politicians who declare, I am a Christian. And Jesus said, when did I ignore you? When did I have to feed you? Or like, you know, we know that story in the, from the scripture, but yet and still they claim to that. And in Sunday school today, we talked about, you know, restoration and all of that. Do you love me? Yes, I love you. I love you. Are you tending to the sheep?
1: Mm-hmm.
0: You have love is one thing. Tending to them is another. Closing thoughts and your statement.
1: So my closing thought is this. I tell everybody when I get up and I speak, you know, and I'm partly to blame for this too. When was the last time that you reached out to your neighbor?
0: Mm.
1: Back in the 80s, mm-hmm. there was never a problem of going to your neighbor and asking to borrow a cup of sugar.
0: Mm-hmm.
1: That cup of sugar has always been a metaphor. You knew that at any point in time in your need that you needed anything, your neighbor was going to be there for you.
0: Mm-hmm.
1: So now
0: I came up through that. Yeah,
1: me too. Yeah. So now we are in this era where we need to be reaching back out to our neighbors. We need to make sure that Joe down the street or Susie up the road has that cup of sugar. Are they registered to vote? If you have somebody that recently moved into your neighborhood, reach out to them, ask them if they changed their voter's registration, their address.
0: Mm-hmm.
1: You know, we've gotten, as far as society, we have gotten away from checking on our neighbors. So it's important that we reach out and start doing that.
0: Would you, and I know I said that would be the final question, but I got to follow up with that. Would you hold that a reason because of the toxicity of today's climate and politics? I mean, it is just so divisive.
1: Yes, it's divided because of the politics and because of COVID. You know, a lot of us, we have come into our little eggshells and yes. stayed to ourselves yes. since COVID. And, you know, a lot of people suffered a lot of mental health issues back then.
0: Mm-hmm.
1: So that's why I do believe it is important that we start back reaching out to our neighbors.
0: All right, Jessica. If someone wanted to get in touch with you with a question, how can they do that?
1: Sure. You can look me up on my website at jessicabeasley4sc.org, or you can send me an email at jessicabeasley4sc@gmail.com.
0: All right. Well, Jessica, we thank you so much for coming by and very informative. And once again, you're running for House District Seat 11, which includes part of Anderson, part of Lawrence, and mostly all of Abbeville, right?
1: It's all of Abbeville. Yes, sir.
0: It's a big, big district.
1: Yes, sir.
0: All right. Good luck to you. Stay safe on the campaign trail.
1: Thank you.
0: All right.
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be coming to town September 6th at the 34th annual Spirit Fest celebration. That was Miss Keela Richardson, and so good. She's going to be on stage performing that one. Also, Ty Tribbett, David Mann, he's going to be the co-host. He's going to be an MC. That's Tamala's husband, along with Tamala Mann. Lisa Noel Smith and the Brown Sisters, they're going to be there doing that Promises 2.0 song, and one of the hottest songs out there right now. Also, Aphelios Anderson and Pure in Heart and the sensational Southern Echoes out of Belton, going to be at Spirit Fest, the 34th anniversary, and we're going to have a big thing here August 30th. It's going to be Church in the Parking Lot, y'all. Yeah, we're going to have vendors. We're going to have food trucks. We're going to be giving away Spirit Fest tickets. We're going to be having, we'll have gas vouchers. You need some gas? Huh? Well, we're going to have some free gas vouchers that somebody's going to get, all right? But you're going to have to be here. That's August 30th from 1 until 4 p.m. right here at the WZLA studio. So mark your calendars. August 30th, Brother Bill, Church in the Parking Lot, WZLA 92.9.

0: All right, every time I turn around, all I have is blessings, blessings, blessings, blessings, or rather, that's a good thing. That is a good thing. Hey, want to remind you that Johns Creek Baptist Church will be having a one-day revival. It's going to be Sunday afternoon, July 26th, beginning at 1:30. The speaker will be Reverend Michael Butler of the New Hope Baptist Church of McCormick. Bring the youth out for a day of healing and, yes, rejoicing. There's going to be a youth prayer rally at the Chestnut Park, 500 Chestnut Street, here in the city, Saturday morning, July 25th, from 11 until 3. The event will be about bringing youth together through faith, prayer, and community. They'll have free hot dogs. Of course, they're going to do prayer. And as long as they last. Talking about the hot dogs. Okay, I ran that all together, typing it up. Well, we're going to take a break. We'll be right back with more of the original Sunday Praise on the radio here on WZLA 92.9, WZLARadio.com. 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Don't miss a powerful message from Reverend William Butler. He'll be preaching from the book of Mark, chapter 5, verses 14 through 16, and a life-changing message entitled The Chain Breaker.
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0: Richards and the fellas, Keila Richardson. 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
2: 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Otherwise, you can expect showers and thunderstorms. They're going to be likely. Then showers likely throughout, off and on throughout the night. Your easy Monday, a chance of showers and thunderstorms are possible after 11 o'clock midday. A patchy fog early in the morning. Otherwise, mostly cloudy with a high of 80. Showers and thunderstorms tomorrow night, and also a 90% chance of showers and thunderstorms on Monday night. A chance of rain on Tuesday. Showers and possibly a thunder boomer after 11, high near 80 degrees. So we're going to get wet. Looks like tonight, possible, and also on Monday. Right now, we've got 78 degrees on your original Sunday praise. This is Zacardi Cortez. He calls it, he is working on me.

0: All right, sounding good, Marvin Sapp. And hey, give thanks. You have to give thanks during the good and the bad. You know, give him the praise. Give him the praise because your faith can withstand, help you stand up to the adversity that you might be going through. And give him praise when everything is good to go. All right. All right. It's about 23 minutes after the hour, and 7 o'clock is going to be Loving the Bible with Minister Helen Coleman. At 7:30, it's the Tabernacle Baptist Church. Reverend William Butler will be sitting in for Pastor Quincy Baylor this evening, and he's going to be talking about breaking chains. So we're going to be listening to that program from 7:30 until 8 o'clock tonight. And I had something else I had to read. Miss Ruby sent it to me, and she wanted me to get this on. The LRMBA Women's Auxiliaries Annual Session will be held on Sunday, July 19th, beginning at 2 p.m. at the LRMBA Multi-Complex. So that's on 415 Riley Road in Hodges. The LRMBA Women's Auxiliary Annual Session will be next Sunday at 2 o'clock. Also, there will be, well, that's already done. That's a done deal, like a chicken that's been overcooked. It's done. The Tabernacle Baptist Church, 424 Baptist Avenue, Greenwood, will be having back-to-school intercessory prayer along with an information session Tuesday at 6 p.m. For more information, contact Reverend Pamela Morton at 864-554-0933. Trinity United Methodist Church, Mount Carmel Ministries, located 4215 Highway 70296, with their pastor, Elder Thessa Smith. They're going to be having a homecoming and revival of worship service Sunday, July 19th at 12 noon. The guest preacher will be Reverend Eric Morton of the Marshall Chapel Baptist Church, along with their youth choir. Dinner will be served. The Community Outreach Center, 504 Hagler Street here in Abbeville, will begin their after-school program Tuesday, July 28th from 2:30 until 5:30. Applications will be taken beginning Wednesday, July 22nd, 23rd, and 24th, also on the 27th from 2 p.m. until 5 p.m. For more info, call the center at 864-366-6230, or Mr. J.J. Jackson at 864-378-2266. And finally, the women of the Mount Moriah Baptist Church, 2946 Key Road, Plum Branch, will be having a two-day women's weekend conference starting Saturday morning, July 18th at 10 a.m. with the guest speaker, Reverend Andrea Talbert. And then during Sunday morning worship, that's on the 19th, the speaker will be Reverend Natalie Wynn of McCormick. The theme is "We're Stronger Together." Colors will be pastels on Saturday and white on Sunday. Tonight at 7:30 on the Be the Change broadcast from the Tabernacle Baptist Church of Greenwood. Don't miss a powerful message from Reverend William Butler. He'll be preaching from the book of Mark, chapter 5, verses 14 through 16, and a life-changing message entitled "The Chain Breaker."
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0: All right, thank you so much. And the event that we're going to be having here, Church in the Parking Lot, here at the radio station on August 30th. Yes, we need vendors. Give me a call, 864-337-1352. We need vendors, and possibly one food truck. Yeah. One more food truck. Yeah, we already got a couple. We need one more. We're not going to pile them up there this time. We're going to have, that's three, dessert, something like that. Something special. Two special, one food truck. So if you know or you want to call, if you're listening, you want to participate, please do so. Once again, we're going to have prizes. We're going to be giving the stuff away, gas vouchers and all that good stuff. We know everybody could use some gas right now. Hey, Chris, let's catch a ride. Oh, no. We ain't going to let nobody hitchhike, okay? No. We ain't going to let nobody, especially this guy. We ain't going to let him ride. No. That's the lie.

All right, a lie can get you right when the truth has to walk. The Brooklyn All-Stars here on WZLA Sunday Praise with Brother Bill, Lena, and Chris.

He's all right. Amen, somebody. Yeah, that was Charles Fold and the Singers taking you back, taking us back, rather. And that was this right here is, okay, that's a baseball game highlight. It's not even the Braves. Now we're off. It's off. Hey, I want to remind you before we get out of here, Zion Chapel AME Church, 319 Zion Chapel Road in McCormick, with their pastor, Reverend Melody Morton, will be having homecoming and revival this coming Sunday morning, July 19th, with church school at 9:30, worship service at 10:30. The homecoming message will be given by Pastor Morton. Revival will follow that Monday, Tuesday, and Wednesday evening at 7 o'clock. Monday's speaker will be Reverend Dr. Kimberly Martin of the Campfield Baptist Church of Abbeville. Tuesday, Youth Bring a Friend Night with Pastor J.S. Brown of the Springfield AME Church. And then on Wednesday, the speaker will be Bishop Emmanuel Spearman of the Bethel Baptist Church of Cross Hill. Hey, got to count them down. 5, 4, 3, 2. It's time for me to say sayonara. Bye-bye. God bless. Got to get out of here as our time together has gathered here again. To say goodbye. Remember, no matter what challenges may come your way this week, God is still on the throne. His promises are so true. Promises, promises, promises. Yeah, and his love for you will never change. Until next Sunday at 1 o'clock, on behalf of Brother Chris, Lena Sky, and yours truly, Brother Bill, keep trusting, keep praying, and keep believing, because God can do exceedingly and abundantly above all that we can ask or think or even imagine. Yes, God is good. Until next Sunday at 1 o'clock, you be blessed, be safe, and we'll talk to you later. This is Ty Tribbett. He's going to be at Spirit Fest. The 34th anniversary of Spirit Fest. He's going to be there. This song is entitled Can't Live. Ooh.

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3: Good evening. This is Minister Helen Coleman with another segment of Loving the Bible. Yes, again, our Heavenly Father, so rich in mercy and grace, has allowed us, blessed us, to gather by radio on yet another Sunday afternoon. Christians, listeners, I hope that you, your loved ones, family, friends, are enjoying, have enjoyed this holiday weekend. Please take extra caution should you drive. Later this afternoon, I have already asked our Heavenly Father to grant traveling mercies to those traveling using various modes of transportation for this weekend. I've asked for traveling mercies. I've asked our Heavenly Father for traveling mercies. Be alert, listeners, Christians, stay alert. Please, before, during, and certainly after your trips and thank God. Give glory to God during the trip, before and after the trip. Ask God, thank God for blessing our nation for these 250 years. I've already bombarded heaven with thanks and praise. And I again give God glory and praise for keeping our nation, our states, our cities, our towns safe from homebound danger and foreign disasters. God is such a good God, a great God, to have kept our country, our nation, safe for all of these 250 years. My heart sends up hallelujah, hallelujah, and hallelujah for the protection, the love, and guidance shown to this nation. And listeners, Christians, if you haven't, be sure to thank him too. Be sure to thank him too for his steadfast and powerful love shown in keeping this country safe. I too, as I often ask the Father for peace to all of those that have recently lost loved ones, and to extend his hand of healing and grace to all of those families that have loved ones and friends that are caught seemingly impossibly bound, consumed with sickness and illnesses. Listeners, Christians, let's seek the Heavenly Father in prayer for all, and to thank him for all that he has done and will do in protecting and guiding our nation, and for keeping and blessing our friends and keeping them safe. Yes, it is prayer time. Heavenly Father, our hearts and minds overflow with thanks and praise for your presence, protection, love, and power shown in blessing and keeping our nation safe. This United States of America, for all of the 250 years. And Father, as we celebrate and continue to celebrate, let our hearts send up balloons of glory to you. Let our hearts send up balloons of glory and thanks and praise to you. We would not be here without you. You kept us safe, Father, and we thank you. We give you glory. We give you honor. And so my thoughts today and for some time will be to continue to bombard heaven with thanks and praise. We love you, Lord. We are in constant need of thee, Lord. We're going to need your love, your guidance, peace, and comfort in all of the years to come, in all of the coming days, in all of the coming months, in all of the years to come. May we remain in the lock of your glory. May we remain in the lock of your glory. May our living be a circle of praise for you. Make our living a circle of praise for you, Father. Teach us, show us how to love one another and do for one another more and more. Hallelujah to you. And once more, for keeping your warm grips. Father, we praise and thank you for keeping your

It is that rainbow in the skies. It is the rainbow in our skies that remind us of that promise that he made in the book of Genesis, never again to make use of a flood to destroy the world. And you and I know that indeed God has kept his promise. Noah left the ark. When Noah left the ark, living things had once more began to grow on earth. The promise of God, as well as his promise to Abraham and Hagar, made me conclude that God, our Heavenly Father, is a God of restoration, is a God of restoration. Yes, what is destroyed, what was destroyed in the book of Genesis, God restored to its useful state. Yes, the world was destroyed, all except for Noah and his family and the animals in the ark. But what does our Heavenly Father do? He makes the flood waters subside and the earth becomes livable once again. Yes, God restored the earth and livable things began to move again. The grasses began to grow. The fish swam in the sea and crops. The land once again was healed, was made livable again, was visible again. And that is the same case today. Yes, God showed himself as a God of restoration. In the book of Exodus, the Red Sea is made to rise with Moses raising the staff and Pharaoh's army drowned in the Red Sea. Yet, once the Israelites had crossed over, but not before the Israelites had crossed over to dry land, the Red Sea is returned to its natural state, or it is restored. And time after time again in the Old Testament, after the Israelite gets in trouble for not listening to God, for not seeing and honoring God as a true and only living God, our Heavenly Father hears their cries. God, after their disobedience, after they're serving other gods, our Heavenly Father hears their cries, gets rid of their enemies, and restores the provision the Israelites need and had. He makes them safe again. Consider the words from Judges. Consider these words from Judges 7:10. From Judges 6:7-10. God says, when the Israelites cried to the Lord because of Midian, he sent them a prophet who said, this is what the God of Israel says. I brought you out of the land of Egypt, out of the land of slavery. I snatched you from the power of Egypt and from the hand of all your oppressors. I drove them from before you and gave you their land. I said to you, I am the Lord your God, and do not worship the gods of the Amorites in whose land you live, but you have not listened to me. Yet, listeners, Christians, when the Israelites cried out to the Lord, he sent them Gideon to rid them of the Midianites in Judges 6. Now, earlier in chapter 3 of Judges, the Israelites are shown as crying out to the Lord because they had forgotten God and served Baal and the Asherahs. In verses 8 of chapter 3, it states that the angel of the Lord burned against Israel. Our God burned against Israel so that he sold them into the hands of the Cushim, into the hands of Cushim, Rishathaim, king of Aram, again, to whom the Israelites were subject for 8 years. He sold them into the hands of Cushim, because they began to no longer worship him, to no longer see him as their God. What did he do? He sold them into slavery, and they served those people for 8 years. Now, listeners, here it comes again. Christians, here it comes again. But when the Israelites cried out to the Lord, he raised up

0: of Deliverer, Othniel, Othniel, son of Kenaz, Caleb's younger brother. He raised up Othniel, Caleb's younger brother, who saved them, who became Israel's judge and saved them. The Lord gave Cushim, king of Aram, into the hands of Othniel. And what did God do? He took the same people that he had sent to crush or punish Israel, and God sent someone to punish them or to get rid of that enemy. He sent them into the hands of Othniel, who overcame them. And at that time, Israel lived in peace for 40 years until Othniel died. Now, once again, the Israelites did evil in the eyes of the Lord in chapter 3. The Lord gave Eglon, king of Moab, power over Israel, who got the Amorites and the Amalekites to join him. They came and attacked Israel and took possession of the city of Palms. Listeners, Christians, once more, the Israelites cried out to the Lord, and he gave them a deliverer. And he gave them a deliverer, Ehud. And what did Ehud later do in chapter 3? What did he do to the Moabites? He struck down 10,000 Moabites, and they were all vigorous and strong men, but not one of those men escaped. Moab became subject, just like one of the earlier countries. Moab became subject or served Israel, and the land had peace for 8 years. The Israelites, once more, did evil in the eyes of the Lord. The Lord sold them into the hands of Jabin, a king of Canaan. In chapter 4, God used the prophetess Deborah. God used the prophetess Deborah to rescue the people. And Deborah's lines are in verse 6, in chapter 4, I believe, verse 6. This is what she tells. These are her words. The Lord, the God of Israel, commands you, go take with you 10,000 men of Naphtali and Zebulun and lead the way to Mount Tabor. Verse 7. Deborah continues to speak. I will lure Sisera, the commander of Jabin's army, with his chariots and his troops to the Kishon River and give him to you. But listeners, Christians, Barak said he will not go unless Deborah goes with him. And she did. And in verse 16, all the troops of Sisera fell by the sword. So again, God turns around and punishes the people and destroys the people that he had used to punish Israel because they had stopped serving him. Deborah is in charge in chapter 6, and all of the troops of Sisera fell by the sword. Not a man was left. She used Barak. Barak was told by Deborah that God wanted him to do that, to rescue Israel. And Barak would not go unless Deborah went with him, and they were victorious. Not a man was left. All the troops of Sisera fell by the sword. Listeners, Christian, Sisera, the commander of Jabin's army, escaped, only to be killed by a peg that Jael drove through his temple as he slept. And later in chapter 6, after Israelites had lived in peace, now during Deborah's time, they lived in peace for 40 years under Deborah. The Israelites again did evil in the sight of the Lord, in the sight of God, and God raised up Gideon, mentioned earlier, to subdue in chapter 6. God mentioned Gideon to subdue the Midianites. Listeners, Christians, time after time, the Israelites did evil in the sight of the Lord. In the book of Judges, they cry out. Wow. Just like they did earlier in the book of Judges, they cry out to the Lord, who sends someone to fight for them and save them with help and power from the Lord God himself. As a God, he shows himself again. God shows himself as a God of restoration. As he restores peace to Israel, he uses Deborah, he uses Barak to restore peace to the Israelites. And for many years, they lived in peace until they again committed evil in the sight of the Lord. All of that, that's in the book of Judges. Yes, the Israelites promised to do good only to eventually go back to committing evil in the sight of the Lord, as they did in chapter 13, and Samson would be their deliverer, shown or revealed in chapter 15. Listeners, Christian, there is another, listeners, Christians, there's another restoration that we, you and I, we, mankind, we didn't cry out to God for. We didn't cry out for this restoration. We didn't cry out to God. But because of God's great mercy and love, because of God's great mercy and love, our Heavenly Father made this restoration possible. You probably are well aware of this restoration, as it permits us to have a relationship with the Father, and we are restored into the family of God. And this restoration is made possible for us to become or to be seen or as righteous in the eyes of God. And the restoration could not take place without Jesus dying on the cross for the sins of mankind, making it possible for us to be called children of God, just as the people in the Israelites, in the Old Testament, those people did evil in the sight of the Lord. We too have done and may say and do things that are evil in the sight of the Lord. I like the emphasis. I place the emphasis on in the sight of the Lord, because God sees evil at all times, and there is nothing that anyone anywhere can do that God is not seen by our Heavenly Father. We call him our Heavenly Father, but he sees and knows all things that takes place on earth. God sees the good that we do, and God sees the bad too. In the Old Testament, when the Israelites having done evil, such as worshiping false gods, no longer calling on the God of Abraham, our Heavenly Father, they, the Israelites, would cry out to the Lord, and he would send a prophet to aid them or to fight battles for them. But listeners, Christians, God will not send a prophet to help us in the New Testament when we do bad or evil things. Instead of a prophet, in the New Testament, God sent us his son, Jesus. Yes, Jesus died on the cross, was resurrected, having paid our sin debt in full. God knew man was capable and at times would commit sinful acts. So he had Jesus, one without sin, to die for the sins of all mankind. Yet we must confess our sins, and God is faithful and just and will cleanse us of all unrighteousness. Yet, yes, it is there in 1 John 1:9. If we confess our sins, he is faithful and just to forgive us our sins and to cleanse us from all unrighteousness. In the NIV, it reads, if we confess our sins, he is faithful and just and will forgive us our sins and purify us from all unrighteousness. If I do bad or if I say things that are not pleasing, which I know displease God and do not give God glory, I should confess those things. I could should confess those sinful acts. I could should confess my sinful thoughts, and God will forgive me, and I am righteous again. I am restored. Now that forgiveness is conditional. That righteousness is conditional. What is the condition? I have to accept Jesus Christ as my Lord and Savior in order that I can be made righteous in the eyes of God. Listeners, Christians, my being able, your being able to confess sins, knowing that God will forgive us, should never be seen as a license to sin. No, we should never think or say, well, I'll just do this bad thing and then I can just ask God for forgiveness. No, no, listeners. No, no, Christians. We want to take a closer walk with God. We want to make ourselves available so God can use us and be proud of our obedience to him. We want to live what Psalms 32, where God tells us, I will instruct you and teach you in the way you should go. I will counsel you and watch over you. I like the King James Version, which states, I will guide thee with mine eye. I'm talking about you and me. I will guide thee with my eye. Those lines from Psalms 32 remind us that we should be willing to be obedient to God. We should be honored to be obedient to God, and he will. God will counsel us. God will give us advice in our earthly business. Of course, the Holy Spirit is right there as God's administrator doing that work too in our earthly business. And God will counsel us, give us advice in our earthly business and transactions, advise us as how to treat others. Accepting Jesus restores us, restores our spiritual relationship and strengthen our communication with God. As we pray to him and be obedient to the word of God and be mindful to do those things that bring glory to God. Listeners, Christians, confessing our sins to God will allow God to cleanse us of all unrighteousness. But please keep in mind that there may be consequences for those sins. I've heard it before, and so have you. It is not in the Bible that there will be no consequences for committing acts of evil, even if you confess them. But it is in the Bible in Galatians 6:7. Do not be deceived. God cannot be mocked. A man reaps what he sows. And in the next verse 8, Galatians 6:8, whosoever sows to please their flesh, from the flesh will reap destruction. Whosoever sows to please the Spirit will reap eternal life. So listeners, Christians, let's avoid those things that do not please God. Besides, God judges the heart. God knows if we are truly sorry for the wrongful things we do. Let's be proud and give God glory for allowing Jesus to die and be resurrected for the sins of man, which restores our relationship with God, making it possible for us to aim for righteousness and holiness. What does the Bible teach about restoration? What does the Bible say about restoration? In 2 Corinthians, the 5th chapter, the 17th verse, it reads, therefore, if anyone is in Christ, he is a new creature. The old has gone, the new has come. Accepting Jesus as our Lord and Savior not only brings us back, making us a part of the family of God, but along with the restoration comes the power for us to change spiritually and we become more and more inclined to please God. Restoration permits us to be new creatures in Christ. Restoration permits us to be new creatures in Christ, new creatures that desire to live to please God and bring Him glory. And then there's Romans, the 12th chapter, the second verse regarding restoration. Do not conform any longer to the pattern of this world, but be transformed by the renewing of your mind. Then you will be able to test and approve what God's will is, His good, pleasing, and perfect will. Having been restored or brought back to God with Jesus' death on the cross and His resurrection has the power to change us. And we began to work and live out the Lord's Prayer that Jesus taught the disciples. Particularly, we began to leave out, to become aware of, to live out these lines. Your will be done. Your will be done on earth as it is in heaven. And what is our will? What is God's will? It's for us to please Him, to be obedient and listen to Him, to have regard for what we say and do for our fellow men. This is Minister Helen Coleman with another segment of Loving the Bible. I am happy that you chose to be a part of my listening audience. Don't be afraid to tell someone you love them. Always bombard heaven with thanks and praise. Give God glory. Give God glory for your safe holiday weekends. And until next Sunday, Minister Helen Coleman, thanking you once more for being a part of my listening audience. And until next Sunday, goodbye.
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5: 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Because you don't want to miss what God has to say to you and your situation.

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Come on and give him some praise. If you know you serve an able God, show him

0: Thank you, Jesus. Thank you, Jesus. He's been a faithful God, y'all. I'm reminded of a story about three Hebrew boys that were put in a fiery furnace.
1: Yeah.
0: And they said, even if he does not deliver, I know he's able to deliver. And so I know we serve an able God. So when he don't come when I want him to come, he's still going to come right on time. Come on, somebody. Hallelujah. We honor the Spirit of God this morning. Amen. We thank God for all that he is doing. Hallelujah. Amen. We want to honor God, whom the head of my life should be the head of all of our lives. We want to thank God for our awesome pastor in his absence, Pastor Quincy Baylor. Can we clap our hands for our pastor and Lady Baylor while they are taking a much needed break? Amen. Amen. We believe that God is still God. Amen. And we're going to keep on doing what God has called us to do. Amen. We want to thank God for our ministerial staff, the musicians, deacons, everyone in their respectable places, Lottie Dottie and everybody. I'm glad to be here this morning. Amen. I haven't been here for a month, so I'm glad to be here. Amen. In the house of the Lord. I'm glad to be able to share a word with you this morning. I'm going to give you what God has given me, and I'm going to sit down. Amen. Amen. If you'll turn with me to Mark, the fifth chapter. We're going to start, we're going to start at the 14th verse. Reverend Morton read so eloquently the word for the day, the message for today. Mark the 5th chapter, the 14th verse. I'm only going to read the 14th through 16th verse. And it reads, "The herdsmen fled to the nearby town and the surrounding countryside. Spreading the news as they ran, people rushed out to see what had happened. A crowd soon gathered around Jesus, and they saw the man who had been possessed by the legion of demons." That's a lot of demons. "He was sitting there, fully clothed and perfectly sane, and they were all afraid. Then those who had seen what happened told the others about the demon-possessed man and the pigs." You may be seated in the presence of God. Amen. Thank God for his word. Amen. Thank God for his word. For a few brief moments, I want to preach from the topic, the chain breaker. This month is we're talking about expansion to exposure to expansion. This month is exposure to freedom. And I want to encourage some people this morning, because how many know that you can be in church Sunday after Sunday and still be bound? You can be in church Sunday after Sunday and still be bound, still be going through in your mind, still frustrated, still worried, still stressing. Come on, somebody. Can I get any witnesses in here that says, I've been there before? You know, I come to church Sunday after Sunday. I try to read my word. I try to read my Bible. I try to study. But there are still some things called chains in my life that try to keep me bound. And if you're not the one, everybody knows someone who seems to be chained by something. It may not be chains of iron, physical chains, but it may be chains of addiction, chains of depression, chains of anger, chains of guilt, chains of fear. But I stopped by this morning to tell somebody that your location does not limit God's power. You may be living in a place of pain, surrounded by dead dreams, broken relationships, shattered hopes, but Jesus specializes in showing up what everybody refuses to go. I want to encourage some people because I believe that we serve a God who is something what we call a liberator. That means he comes to free us. And I get worried when I go to churches and they don't talk about being free, because God, he says, whom the Son sets free is free indeed. God comes to set us free. Not only does God come to give us a jump in the shout, but God comes to set us free. What we see is in Mark, the 5th chapter, Jesus stepped onto the shores of the country of the Gerasenes. He was met by a man who everybody had given up on. This man lived among the tombs. He was possessed by many demons, broken chains, cried day and night, and cut himself with stones. Wow. This man, he was demon possessed. He had some issues. Come on, somebody. Anybody got some issues in here? We got some struggles. He had some struggles. And the Bible says that when Jesus asked what the man's name was, he said, "We are legion. I am legion." That means we are many. Some of us have many issues, many problems, many circumstances that we're waiting on God to move in our life. And if truth be told, if you ain't been through nothing yet, just wait a while, because sooner or later, you're going to have to go through some issues. You're going to have to go through some troubles and some strife and some struggles, but we serve a God who is a chain breaker. He can break every chain. He can deliver. He can save. He can set free. That's the kind of God that we serve, that even though we feel low, he can reach way down and pick us up. Do I got a witness in here this morning that knows that sometimes in our life, we seem like this man? The Bible says that this demon-possessed man lived in the tomb. He lived among the dead. Come on, somebody. And let me tell you, anything dead need to be buried. Hallelujah. Anybody got breath in their body this morning? Can you just put your hand in front of your nose and just feel that heat? That means you got breath in your body. Hallelujah. He lived among the dead. And this represents sometimes in our life, we feel like we're in dead situations. Come on, we can't catch a break. If it ain't one thing, it's another. I get over one circumstance, here comes another circumstance. I need somebody to be real this morning, because while we trying to be cute and fix it all up, we all got some problems that we are facing, and we feel like we're in a dead situation. I'm giving and I'm giving, I'm pouring and I'm pouring, but I feel empty for myself. Yeah. Woo! Come on, preach, William. I'm doing the best I can. It's hard sometimes. Yeah. It gets difficult sometimes. This man, he was in a cemetery. And the Bible says that this man, that sometime when they would try to control him, because the demons were so strong, he would break the chains that they put on him. That means it's got to be a pretty strong demon to break some shackles, to break some chains. He had the strength. The Bible says that he had the strength of legions, of many. When Jesus cast the demons out of the pig and sent them into the pigs, hallelujah, they were about 2,000 pigs. So it was some mighty demons, some strong demons that they could break the shackles, they could break the chains. And this represents how sometimes what we go through seems so strong, it seems so tough, the problem seems so big, that we try to figure out, God, where are you? Why have you not shown up yet? Why have you not moved yet? And if I'm being truthful, we all have had questions of God, why? Why haven't you done this yet? Why did you let this happen? But come on, turn to your neighbor and say, it's all a part of the plan. You gotta go through something to have a testimony. You gotta go through the fire. You gotta go through the flood. And what I learned is, instead of telling God about your problems, tell your problems about your God. God is bigger than any situation, any circumstance, any problem. We serve a big God, and he ain't never lost the case. He ain't never lost the battle. Can I get somebody just to thank God that we serve a God who's never lost, and he never will. He's never lost, and he never will. We serve an undefeated champion. Whatever comes my way, I know I got the victory because of the God that I serve. This man, he broke the chains. The scripture says he cried day and night. He was tormented. He was tormented by this thing, because he could not break this thing. He could not be delivered. It felt like he had been going through for decades upon decades. But what I'm reminded of is that even though he cried day and night, I'm reminded of what Paul said. Paul said, God has given me a thorn in my flesh that I asked God to remove, but he won't remove it. But instead, he says, my grace is sufficient to you. Meaning that no matter what you are going through, through. No matter what the thorn may be, his grace is sufficient to you. What does that mean? Come on, grace is the unmerited favor of God. That means he'll give you what you don't deserve. Come on, somebody. I say he'll give you what you don't deserve. That's his grace. Because if truth be told, we all have messed up. We all got some flaws. We all done sinned before. Some of us still sinning. Come on, somebody. Some of us just sinned this morning. Come on, hallelujah. I did on the way here because I was getting mad at a car that was in front of me trying to get here. And I said something that I wasn't supposed to say. I can't say what I said, but hallelujah. I thank God for his grace and his mercy. We all got our issues. We all got our problems. We all got things that we need God to work in us, out of us. But this man, society could not help him. Religion hadn't reached him, and people had isolated him. But Jesus saw what everyone else overlooked. He saw a man worth saving. And you ought to thank God that even though you messed up, toe up from the flow up, jacked up, come on somebody, God seen a man worth saving. He seen a woman worth saving. He didn't see you based on your problem. He didn't see you based on your sin, but he saw you based on your potential. That's why I always tell folks, don't look down on the next, because you never know, that might be the very one that God wants to use. Come on, somebody. Stop looking down on folks, because the society, even the religion, they isolated him because he was demon possessed. Stop trying to look down on folks because of their issue when you got an issue too. You got a problem too. Everybody got a problem. But God, he thought we were worth saving. He saved a filthy wretch like me. I'm grateful to God that the song says, "Amazing grace, how sweet the sound that saved a wretch like me. I once was lost, but now I'm found. I was blind." Come on. I couldn't see my way out, but now I see, and it was nothing but

when you could have been uncovered. What I learned is that sometimes it's not that we didn't do it. Sometimes it's just we didn't get caught doing it. Come on, somebody. But God's grace covered us. Hallelujah. I'm grateful for his grace. And so this passage, it reminds us that no one is too broken, too bound, or too far gone from the power of Jesus. What we first see is that in the story, Jesus goes where others won't go. The disciples arrived in a place most people avoided. The demon-possessed man lived in a cemetery representing death, hopelessness, uncleanness. Yet Jesus intentionally crossed the sea to reach one hurting soul. Sometimes we think God only works in comfortable places. But let me encourage you, Jesus walks into our darkest moments. He is not afraid of our pain. He's not afraid of our past. And he's not afraid of our problem. Sometimes God does his best work in an uncomfortable situation. That's why I always tell people, God didn't make us to be comfortable. He didn't make us to be complacent. But you know God is really moving when you start to get uncomfortable. Come on, somebody. When stuff starts not working like you want it to work. Sometimes in order for God to get us to move, he has to make us uncomfortable. He has to make us uncomfortable. You can't get different results doing the same thing. You got to do something different. What if God told you, I want you to leave this job, but you want to stay because you're so reliant on the money. You're so reliant on the finances. But now God allows everything to happen. He disturbs your peace. Come on, somebody. Until you're able to move. And let me encourage you today. Sometimes you got to get uncomfortable. You got to be comfortable in being uncomfortable. You got to be comfortable in not understanding all the time. Because let me tell you, some of us, we want to understand everything. Us as black folks, we want to know what it is. What's up? Come on, somebody. But one thing I learned about God, he said he'll give you peace that surpasses all understanding. Sometimes in order to give peace, you got to give up your will to understand. Come on, somebody. I don't understand why it's going this way. I don't understand why it's looking this way. But God, I trust you. Come on, somebody. I trust you. I don't understand why I got a bad doctor's report. But God, I trust you. I don't understand why I got more bills than I got money, but God, I trust you. I don't understand why chaos is going on in my family, in my community, in my country, but God, I trust you. I receive your peace, so I got to give up my understanding to receive the peace of God. Come on, somebody. I need y'all to be real this morning because you know we want to figure it out. We want to know how it's going to go, when it's going to happen, how it's going to happen. But God's saying, give up your will to understand and just trust me. So that's what we see first. Jesus, he goes where others won't go. What I learned is that when you are doing outreach, when you are going into some neighborhoods, you can't go into these neighborhoods looking all bougie and cute. Come on, somebody. Like you didn't arrive somewhere. But you got to be able to adapt. You got to be able to get on the level of the people. Hallelujah. You can't come in there thinking you about to do this and do that. You got to be able to get on people's level. That's how people will receive you. When you act like you somebody. Come on, somebody. Because some of us act like we bigger than the program. But thank you, Jesus. But let me tell you, when you humble yourself and willing to do the work of the Lord, that's when you can see God glorified. That's when you can see God break chains. That's when you can see God deliver and heal and set free. But you got to be willing to go where others won't go. That means you're willing to follow God's plan no matter what nobody else does. I learned a long time ago that I'm not trying to please you, but I'm trying to please God. And as long as God is pleased with my walk, as long as God is pleased with my talk, you can say whatever you want to say because I'm not living for you. I'm living for God. Come on, somebody. I'm not living to appease and please you and make your feelings feel good, but I'm willing to say in order for me
me to get where God wants me to be, I got to hurt your feelings sometimes. Hallelujah. So we see Jesus, he goes where others won't go. We see second that Jesus has authority over every bondage. Let me tell you, nothing happens without God's permission. Nothing happens without God's approval. Because how many know that as soon as Jesus walked up to the man, the demon recognized who Jesus was? And when people walk up to you, do they recognize who Jesus is? Come on, somebody. Because some people may never come into the four walls of the church, but they'll encounter Jesus in the grocery store. Come on. What Jesus do you present when others encounter you? Do they encounter a nasty Jesus? Do they encounter a gossiping Jesus? Do they encounter a mean Jesus? Or do they encounter a Jesus that's a Jesus of peace, a Jesus of calmness, a Jesus that don't mind helping, a Jesus that'll pray? Come on, somebody. What Jesus do people encounter when they encounter you? Because let me tell you, people know the truth. People know the truth. And let me tell you, when I say that, I'm not talking about, because God is not looking for a perfect people. But he's looking for a faithful people, a people that'll be faithful, that can be real and say, yes, I got problems. Yes, I got sin. Yes, I got things that I need God to work on me with. But God, I'm faithful. God, I'm trying to do what you have called me to do, because people will recognize the real from the fake. And let me tell you, sometimes your own family will be the ones to tell you. Come on, somebody. The real from the fake. And we see that Jesus, he has authority. He has all power. That's why when Jesus went to the cross and rose again, he said, all power is in my hands. So let me tell you, this demon recognized Jesus because darkness always recognizes true authority. At his command, the demons left and entered a herd of pigs. When chains, what chains people cannot break, Jesus cannot break, Jesus can destroy with a single word. Let me say that again. What chains people cannot break, Jesus can destroy with a single word. Whether the bondage is addiction, fear, guilt, bitterness, or sin, Christ still has the power to set the captives free. And I want to encourage some people, because some people, you got some family members that got some addictions. You got some family members who got some problems, and you know about it. Come on. And you're asking God to work some things out. You're asking God to move on their behalf. Let me tell you, take your hands off of it and put it in the hands of God, because he's the chain breaker, and he can break every chain, loose every fetter, loose every shackle that you may be experiencing in your life. Christ still has the power to set the captives free. And we can shout today, because the God that we serve has the power to set every bondage free. He got the power to open prison doors. He got the power to loot you from your addiction. He got the power to save your family. He got the power. Come on, somebody. And if he got the power, that means I got the power. I got

right now, sooner or later, it's going to work in my favor, because greater is he that is in me than he that is in the world. And let me encourage some people this morning, because not only do we see that Jesus goes where others won't go, but Jesus has the authority. That means he's sovereign. He got all power. He's omnipotent. That means he's all powerful. But also we see that Jesus restores what sin has destroyed. Let me say it again. Jesus restores what sin has destroyed. When the townspeople arrive, after Jesus had cleansed this man, they found that the man was sitting there at Jesus' feet. He was clothed and in his right mind. The one who had been wild was now peaceful. The one who had been isolated was now restored. That's what grace does. Jesus doesn't just improve lives, he transforms lives. Let me say that again. He just don't improve lives, he transforms it. That means there won't be any evidence of what you did before. That's why he said that when you ask for forgiveness, he throws it into the sea of forgetfulness, never to bring it up again. Can somebody just thank God? This is what I'm simply saying. I don't look like what I've been through. Come on, somebody. I don't look like the hell that I had to endure. I don't look like the sins that I committed, because some of us didn't sin real hard, real bad. Come on, somebody. But you don't look like what you did. You don't look like what you've been through. That's the God that we serve. He restores us from what sin has destroyed. He restores us. And let me tell you, we serve a God of restoration. A God who can restore the worst cases, the worst situation. You ever been in a place and you seen a bad car wreck and you say, "Ooh, that's a bad car wreck. I know somebody has gone on. That's how bad it looks." But God, he restores even the broken pieces. He restores the worst case scenario. And that's the God that we serve, because he's a God of restoration and grace, that you're never too far where he cannot reach you. Let me say it again. You're never too far. You're not too far that he can't reach you. He can reach you even in your worst situations, even in your worst problems. God can still reach you. And not only can he reach you, he can restore you. That's why he said he was married to the backslider. No matter how far you go, you can always come back home. Come on. You can always come back. No matter how far you have gone, if you still got breath in your body, you're not too far gone where he cannot restore you, where he cannot reach you. Can somebody just thank God that God reached you where you were? He didn't wait till you got it all together, but he reached you where you were. You were in a messed up situation. You were in a dead place. You didn't know how you were going to get out, but God saw fit to show forth his grace and reach out his hand and reach you right where you were. And this is what I love about the story.